0: in week one last season, too.
1: I was getting ready to say the same thing, the exact same thing. It was kind of ugly in the first half. They found ways to score. We're going to see who can make some adjustments here probably in the second half.
0: St. Clair motion man from left to right in the shotgun, and he's got the sideline at the 30, now the 40. Stiff arm of Libertor up to the 45. Another stiff arm and a spin up to the 50. 30-yard carry. We'll actually make it 29 as Reese St. Clair had nothing but daylight in front of him. That time the Braves picked up the blocking assignments perfectly.
1: Yeah, nice job by St. Clair to be patient when he got out here. He probably could have just jogged himself out of bounds right there. But he's a gamer. He tried to make a little spin move, a little stiff arm, and try to make something happen.
0: Braves now sitting right about midfield. Another First Federal Community Bank first down. Indian Valley breaks the huddle. They'll go three wide to the left. Kellen Coates at the tight end will line up as the slot in between St. Clair and James. And Bradley Barr lines up ISO'd on the right. Williams back to pass. Fakes the screen. Way up in the middle is Carson Hostetler. And Green completely lost him. 51-yard touchdown strike, and Hostetler didn't have anyone within 20 yards of him.
1: Yeah, nice job right there. Nice play call. At the last second, they moved Bradley Barr out here, and I think that kind of threw the defense off. They snapped the ball, and Carson Hostetler just ran right down the seam past the linebackers, and nobody seen him. And Williams did a nice job just putting it out there nice and easy for him.
0: We should have known something was coming because I looked at you and said, Barr is ISO'd as a receiver, and, hey, we know why now. Colt James for the extra point. Right leg into it. It's up and good. 4:01 to go before halftime. Braves widen their lead back out. Big Z Sports returns right after this.
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0: A Cartoons of New Philadelphia kickoff is upcoming as the Indian Valley Braves pumping it up, and their hometown crowd in front of them is, that was a little bit more like what we've seen from the Braves through the years.
1: Yeah, just a nice job right there. Offensive line did a nice job. Quarterback, receivers, everybody did their job and scored in about 10 seconds.
0: James puts it off to Caden Heinberger as he'll make some moves, and he is met hard by Logan Burrier at the 28, and Burrier stands him up and puts him right back down. So the Bulldogs will take over on offense. Shannon, they had that beautiful-looking strike there the last time up to Aiden Rice, and all kind of set up there by the legs there of Herbert, who was spreading things out, moving around, and all of a sudden there, and they've also been running those intermediary routes, and all of a sudden Rice just took a simple post and turned it into Pater.
1: Yeah, and they're going to have to do that again because I don't know how many more times I can say this. Indian Valley getting the ball after a half, you can't afford to go three and out here.
0: 2-by-3, empty backfield for Herbert. Back to pass, quick look, steps up through the pressure, and hoisted there and taken down. And Titan Peterman, one of them who was on him, and Bronco Braun also in the middle. Braun have to come out there as he did lose the lid, but it's a 1 yard gain. And for Bronco, all smiles, the smallest guy on the field making a big play.
1: Yeah, Braun had him, and he tried to get away from Braun. Well, you're not going to get away from his grips. He's a state caliber wrestler. And while you're standing there trying to fight with him, just Titan Peterman comes in and unloads on you.
0: Bronco is listed at 5'5", 150, and we'll be honest, that might be giving him a little bit. In the shotgun is Herbert. Back to pass off the right side. Delivers there and way underthrew it that time as he was trying to go to Schaefer and didn't put the ball up to him, who he had settled in some open space.
1: Yeah, and he was upset with himself. As soon as he released it, he knew it was short, and he just kind of flung his helmet backwards a little bit, but 3:17 on the clock, and it stops right there, and it's going to be third and 10.
0: Herbert will get the play call. Something of note, and we hope to see him back out there in the second half. Cam Warner the senior running back who went down due to injury in the first half earlier on, Shannon. We haven't seen him back out there. That's a big piece that the Bulldogs are missing right now. Back to pass will be Herbert. Little pressure from the backside. Has to step through it. Titan Peterman's there, as is Wyker Williams. Herbert still on his feet out to the right side. Down the sideline and floats it away harmlessly. Fourth down as Herbert can't connect again with his receiver. I tell you what, the Braves are getting some pass rush in the backfield. Only problem is the legs of Herbert are a nightmare right now for them.
1: And the problem is right there, he thought they was going to over-pursue again, but this time Colt James and those guys shifted with him. They was able to keep him squared, and then he had to backpedal and go to the sideline and eventually throw it away. And now they're going to punt with 3:07 left here in the half.
0: Well, and they also have a different punter back there now, as it's Jackson Hernandez, because Warner not available for the punting. Hernandez gets it at his own 10, uncorks it as it'll be a wobbly punt. St. Clair will come up, call for the fair catch. Midfield, and he dropped it, and it's Bulldogs' ball. Right in between his hands, and grabbing a hold of it was Caden Heinberger. And I don't know if St. Clair lost it or not, but it went all the way to his chest plate and bounced right back to a Bulldogs gunner.
1: Well, the problem was he kind of called for a fair catch, and at the last second he had to run up to catch it and kind of squat at the same time. And just, that's one of those ones you probably should have just cleared everybody out and let it hit the ground, because now they're in scoring distance now. They're sitting there on the Braves' 46-yard line.
0: With 2:57 to go, so not even a true two-minute drill. You got a little extra time to run here. They'll go empty backfield in the shotgun for Herbert. 2x3 again. Motion man, Schaefer from right to left. It's off of his shoulder pad on the step. Colt James tries to go for it. It takes a wild bounce and goes back the other direction, and now a flag comes in. Herbert goes out of bounds. It was a big loss, and they're going to call tripping potentially.
1: I don't know if they're going to call tripping or they're going to say the quarterback kicked it
0: forward. Oh, okay. We were seeing the little kick motion down on the ground. I thought maybe they were going to say somebody was tripping somebody up trying to dive for the ball. But, yeah, if Herbert puts his leg into it, that is a penalty. You cannot kick it forward to advance it.
1: James went to dive on the ball, and the quarterback kicked it, I believe.
0: And it will be exactly that, Shannon. Illegal touching with the kick. And so that will move him even further back, because that's a spot foul. So all the way there in the backfield from where that happened. That will place them all the way back now at their own 33-yard line for the Bulldogs. And it's now first and forever.
1: Yeah, now if you're the Bulldogs, do you take the opportunity here to just run the ball and maybe try to get out of this half? Or do you still try to go for that big play?
0: Yes. There's a reason we're not the coaches.
1: I go for the big play. It's only first down. If you can find a way to get a chunk here on first and second down.
0: To that point, for Herbert getting the penalty and reeling him back, that still might have been the smart play, because that might have been James's fumble recovery if he doesn't do that. Herbert in the shotgun. Thought the left tackle moved, but Herbert back to pass. Williams trying to break free. He gets pancaked to the ground. Herbert off the right side looking for room past the line of scrimmage. Pushed out of bounds as it was Logan Burrier made the last contact. Right now, Shannon, you've got Williams who's breaking free in there, but after he does that and Herbert moves, Gabe Holman, the tackle out there, the senior 6'3", 265, he's just getting on the shoulder of Williams and kind of just falling on top of him. It's making it impossible for Williams to get to the backfield.
1: Yeah, Williams gets inside right there, and he does a nice job just kind of pushing him to the ground and then kind of laying on him a little bit.
0: We'll call it a 4-yard pickup there for Herbert, who will go back to pass out of the shotgun. Pump fake, now dials it up. The deep ball down the field, and the receiver is there, and Rice over top of Hostetler making the grab. Up to the 24-yard line. What a strike again, and Rice burns him deep.
1: Yeah, and that's what you're going to do. I mean, right now, Hostetler can't guard him. He's burnt Hostetler twice deep.
0: That was a big pickup that time. We'll do the math here shortly, 30-some yards or so. Herbert quickly, sideline, way out of bounds there as he went try to go to Libitor, and the timing did not work out that time. So second down and 10, 2:29 to go here. Remember, the Braves do get the second half kickoff, but this would be a huge momentum shift if Green can punch one in before the halftime break. Braves defense comes back out. Bronco Braun back in the ballgame. Aiden Rice with a pair of catches so far tonight, and both of them have been massive ones. Back to pass will be Herbert. Pressure right side. Peterman can't quite get to him. Now he'll get past Braun. Take it back. Bronco Braun again will tackle Herbert. It's still going to be about a 3-yard gain. Hey, but there's that wrestler grip you were talking about.
1: Yeah, he did a nice job getting in there and spinning around, bringing him down. We'll give you a couple quick Warrior Barriers scoreboard updates here as some of these games are at half. Dover leads Glen Oak 14-7 at half. And Louisville leads New Philadelphia 3-0 at the half. So those games moving pretty quick. Fort Fry leads Ridgewood 12-7 at the half. Tuskegee Valley 21, Wayndale 0 at the half. East Liverpool 13, Carrollton 10 at the half.
0: Shotgun. Herbert has Schaefer in the backfield. Back to pass. Pressure up the middle. Bradley Barr said, I have enough of the dancing in the pocket, and goes straight after the hip of Herbert and will take him down. And wisely, head coach Matt Lancaster takes a timeout because he wants the ball back before the half. Big Z Sports will be back after this Cush Financial Group timeout.
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0: 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As he lined up in the shotgun, puts it way into the night sky. St. Clair this time will clear out from it, and what a bounce it takes for Green, but now checks back the other direction, and that will put the Braves deep in their own territory at their own 12. A minute 36 to go here, Shannon, and just one timeout left for the Braves. Going to be a tall order, but you got job number one done, which was don't let Green in before the halftime break when you're going to be catching the ensuing kickoff.
1: Well, and here's the thing. Green's out of timeout, so Coach Lane Caster is going to try a play or two here. If he can't get no positive yards, he'll just kneel on the ball and get out with just 1:36 left and a half.
0: Yeah, Green with no timeouts left will just have to play, well, realistically prevent. They're not going to play a prevent defense here, I would imagine.
1: And the Braves are going to see if they can go 89 yards.
0: As they do mark the ball officially at the 11-yard line, Braves break the huddle. Colt James will be your lone wide receiver to the right. I form. Barr, your fullback. Williams under center. Lone tailback back there in St. Clair. Going to go to him. Up the middle, St. Clair accelerates into the third level as he'll go up to the 26-yard line. And a nice-looking 15-yard pickup on first down there. And now we have a flag down late on that play. Right where the contact was made.
1: Yeah, so it's going to be interesting to see what this is. Might be a sideline.
0: See if it is potentially a sideline infraction. Be a sideline warning the first time. They are pointing back towards the Braves' side of the ball. Head ref coming out. Neither team has made any move either way yet to this point. Bulldogs seem confidence on the Braves as they're marching backwards, and they will. And there will be an unsportsmanlike called on Reese St. Clair, potentially taunting or something after the play, maybe?
1: Must have said something, or maybe the way he threw the ball back down at the ground or something.
0: Well, it is a 15-yard gain that will stay in the stat book, but the Braves will now get moved backwards to their own 12 after that. I-4, Williams under center, and whistles. I don't know, we have a problem here with the clock or something. The head ref talking to the official in the middle now as he'll be pointing towards the Green sideline. Or Green side of the ball. No idea. Just a little clerical or administrative time out there for a second. Clock will go now. Williams under center in the I-4. Turns, hands it off. St. Clair looks for room. He's got Titan Peterman pulling in front of him. Actually, that's Brett O'Connor. O'Connor muscles through the contact up to the 29-yard line. 17-yard pickup. Braves are going to have to move quickly.
1: Yeah, if you're in the valley, the clock is stopping right here to move the chains. As soon as the chains are set, they'll start the clock. So if you're any value, you want to get lined up.
0: First Federal Community Bank, first down. Sticks will be set. Clock starts. Williams turns, hands it off. It's O'Connor. Secures the ball. Stiff arm on the edge. Cut back at the 35. Now up to the 39 and ridden out of the bounds. So that'll be a 10-yard pickup, and we'll see if that will be enough for another first down.
1: Hey, got to give a shout, an attaboy to number 24 for Green.
0: I saw that. Luke Shaw was over there.
1: He made the tackle, and some of his players come over on the Indian Valley sideline, looked like they was ready to jaw, and he's pushing them back, telling them, get back out there. You know, you don't want to give them 15 free yards. They just moved it 30 yards on us.
0: The exact thing you'd expect out of a senior linebacker for this Green defense. The smart heads-up play there. Don't give them free yards by any means. 1 minute to go before halftime. I form again. Braves. First couple plays, a little power football this time, a play fake. Williams doesn't feel the pressure on the backside, and he's going down. Sacked that time and taken down at his own 35-yard line as grabbing a hold of him that time. Looked like it was Nolan Sankovic, the senior defensive lineman, and he got home almost free back to Williams.
1: Yeah, he only had one receiver out there on the far side running, and he was double covered, so he wasn't going to be able to make a throw.
0: And to your point, Shannon, now the clock ticking. Braves not taking their last time out, and this might be what head coach Matt Lancaster now has in mind after some miscues. They might be satisfied with just letting it run out. They'll go I-form with a fullback offset right pitch play. St. Clair looks for room, gets Peterman in front of him, cutbacks again. Now he's out on the back of Sell up to the 46-yard line. Carry of 9 yards with 10 seconds to go. And I believe, Shannon, that will do it. And nope, whistles as we have an injury timeout. We do have a player down for the Braves. Looked like it was Titan Peterman who will get back up. Reese St. Clair was down too, but everybody back up. I'm not sure who the injury timeout was for. And I take it back. It was just a timeout for the Braves, so 11 seconds to go. We will hold it right here, though, with that limited amount of time left. And, Shannon, that was a good-looking carry that time. But for the Braves, there's had a couple of those chunk runs so far, but how used to it have we gotten for Braves football to just be, you know, 30, 40, maybe even 50-yard chunk runs consistently?
1: We can go clear back, you know, 11, 12 years ago whenever you had the Caden Williams here and Hostetler and all those other kids. Indian Valley has always been one of those offenses through the years that will ground it and or grind it and grind it and grind it, and then all of a sudden they'll just start ripping off 30, 40-yard carries or 70-yard touchdowns. And, you know, with 11 seconds left here, Coach Lancaster is going to see what he can do right here. If they get a first down, the clock will stop. If you got enough time, you can get up there and spike the ball, and you'll have one more play.
0: Three wide receivers left. Tight end on the right side of the line. Running back is Barr in the backfield with Williams in the shotgun. Fakes the screen. Looks down the field. Williams just got a heave, a home run ball to Hostetler, who's behind the defense, tries to dive and grab it at the 10, but can't haul it in. So now there'll be 4 seconds to go. Shannon, there was your home run shot just out of the fingertips reach of Hostetler.
1: I'll tell you what, Hostetler made a nice adjustment once the ball started flailing towards the sideline here. He ran towards it, just couldn't get to it. And if he would have made a diving catch right there, it would have all been for naught because they wouldn't have been able to get down there in time to spike the ball. I mean, they would have stopped the clock to move the chains.
0: But still, the odds of getting down there that quickly. So with 4 seconds to go, we'll see what the Braves dial up.
1: You need your chain crew to trip and fall. A little home
0: might help you out a little bit. So here comes, it will be the final play with 4th and 4 here. Braves take the snap, back to pass is Williams. Four-man rush, steps up through the pressure, and it's a home run ball. He'll go to Colt James. James tries to locate it, battled it into his hands, and he caught it!
1: How did he make that catch?
0: 54 yards! It was a jump ball! James popped it into the air to himself off of the hands of Joel Brink.
1: What do you expect from a basketball player? That's kind of the tip drill right there. You tip it off the backboard, you grab it and put it in for the rebound. He kind of, him and the defender kind of banged a little bit. He couldn't get his hands on the ball to make a clean catch. He just popped it up in the air, grabbed it, and goes into the end zone.
0: As time expires in the first half, you have got to be kidding me. After all of that, somehow the Braves' Hail Mary is answered. It's now 29-6. James will now line up for the extra point. He's through it, and it is good. We'll head to halftime as Indian Valley leads by 24 now after that 54-yard touchdown strike, and they'll get the ball to start off the second half. Well, that's what the doctor ordered.
1: And Coach Lancaster, usually in the years, we've seen him just kind of run the clock and get out for halftime. And that one there, he kind of went ahead and kept attacking. And they made him pay right there, but nice play by Colt James.
0: It is your First National Bank of Denison halftime report. And stay tuned. When we come back, we'll tell you about some stats and such. And We'll get you back to the guys in studio as they will bring you all of the updates you need from all your favorite area teams with week one of the high school football season. Stay tuned, whether it's on the Big Z Sports YouTube channel or at 99.9 WTUZ. Big Z Sports is back right after this.
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9: Welcome into Halftime already. What an exciting half. End of the way to finish the first half down at Indian Valley with a Hail Mary tip pass that ends up in the hands of Colt James to end the half. What a great job by Indian Valley to get into the end zone. Of course, you are in the First National Bank of Denison Halftime Show. Chris Gale, Adam Swesky, Roger Metzger here with you. And Raji, why don't we run through the scoreboard here? Most games are at halftime.
10: Yes, I think they all are at halftime. We've got Louisville 3, New Philadelphia nothing. We've got Dover 14, Glen Oak 7, Garraway 13, Canton South 0. The game you talked about, Indian Valley 30, Green 6, Claymont 30, Harrison Central, 0. We've got Strasburg all over St. Thomas Aquinas, 36-0. Newcomerstown, 24. Crooksville, 6. Malvern is losing 8-0 at the half to Garfield Heights Trinity. Fort Fry is up on Ridgewood, 12-7 at the half. Tuskegee Valley's blanking Wayndale, 21-0 at the half. And finally, East Liverpool's holding on to a 13-10 lead over Carrollton at the half.
9: All right. Thank you very much, Roger, for that Fair Chevrolet scoreboard update. And again, Fairless and Connaughton Valley both won last night. Let's go ahead and do this for the first time this year.
8: Let's head to the field for a Hensley Insurance Live look-in.
9: We'll bring in Zeb Troyer, who is covering the Strasburg Tigers. And Zebby, how's it going up there?
11: It's you know, for Strasburg, it's going great right now for week one.
9: Yes, it went good for you last night. Going good for the Tigers tonight.
11: Yes, sir.
9: So talk to me about the play of Brody Boffman. We know that he was dynamic at the quarterback position last year, and he's already accounted for 4 touchdowns in the first half. Just talk to me about how crisp he's looked early in the season.
11: Yeah, I mean, you know, the biggest thing is the line has given him a lot of time to, you know, to look over the field and, you know, and he's hitting, you know, Ryan Becker a couple of times and, Tanner Tucker in the back of the end zone. But hey, he's poised back. You know, he's a veteran. He's a junior now. He has that year under his belt. You know, like you said, last year he was slinging it everywhere. And tonight he's kind of doing what he wants back there because, like I said, the linemen up front are giving him a lot of time to, look over the field, and Becker and everybody else, Tucker, everybody's getting open.
10: Yeah, conversely, St. Thomas Aquinas has no points. Obviously, the Strasburg defense must be playing very well.
11: Yeah, you know, they're, you know, Strasburg getting a lot of penetration through the line, and, you know, they're being disciplined. They're not going for the fakes and everything, you know. And, you know, St. Thomas, you know, they're trying pretty much everything. I think they used at least 4 quarterbacks already trying to figure something out.
10: That sounds a lot like the Cleveland Browns.
12: Four?
11: But Stroudsburg, they're not, you know, Coach Mo has them guys ready to go. They're not going for none of the fakes or trick plays so far.
9: Well, and Zeb, talk to me. You mentioned the offensive line. I think other than, if I remember right, other than Gage Moore, they lost their seniors up front in the line. So talk to me about, you said the line's giving them time to block. Just talk to me about, you know, technique and those sort of things in week one that's going well for Stroudsburg right now.
11: Yeah, I mean, like I said, you know, Stroudsburg, there's some big dudes up there, and that's going to be great coming down the season with the IVC and everything. But like I said, they're holding their own. They're pass blocking great. You know, opening up holes for Kaiser Thomas and Maffei. I mean, they are doing basically what they want. They're putting the head on a hat, and they are just moving St. Thomas out of the way.
9: Well, Zebby, we appreciate it, man. Great job last night. Great job tonight. And go finish this one out strong.
11: Hey, I'm glad to be back, guys. It's going to be a great year.
9: Well, we're glad to have you back, my friend.
11: Sounds good.
9: All right. We'll see you, brother.
11: Thank you.
9: Yes, sir. That is Zeb Traer, you know, doing good work.
10: Yes,
12: absolutely.
9: Out there at Stroudsburg.
12: Yeah, his videos are great. If you haven't checked them out, be sure to check out all the videos that are getting posted right now. I'm trying to pull a clip of that last play at Indian Valley.
9: Yeah.
12: Every time I get a text, I have to restart. I've only restarted about 7 times.
9: No, you're good.
10: Stop.
12: So that was why
10: stop
12: I was kind of
10: texting Adam, good. Please.
9: Yes, please stop texting Adam. But nonetheless, you know, Zeb, he's a coach. So,
10: yes,
9: he,
10: so
9: knows
10: he, sees,
9: what, he knows what he wants.
10: Yes, absolutely. He sees what, yeah, he's a, yeah, through a coach's eye for sure. Yes.
9: Absolutely. All right, let's do this again.
13: Let's head to the field for a Hensley Insurance Live Look-In.
9: Well, welcome in Andrew Gibb. And Andrew, you're down at Newcomberstown right now. And
12: he's in Crooksville.
9: Or Crooksville, I mean, but for Newcomberstown and Crooksville. And right now, Newcomberstown up 24-6. Talk to me about the first half, Shalosky with a couple big TD runs.
14: Yeah, Shalosky just really grit and grinding, getting those 5-6 yard runs almost every down. That, you know, he cannot be stopped. He's a wrecking ball back there. And then wherever they choose to not hand it to him and go with Lucas Justice, he peels off a 60-yard touchdown run and almost follows it up with a 59-yard touchdown run, had the defender not grabbed him by the back of the jersey.
10: Hey, Gibby, this is nothing football related, but I know the Crooksville area had really gotten hit by the flood this past week. Have you seen any problems down there as far as that goes?
14: I did not see anything per se, but I do know all of the officials from the game today are donating their games pay to help with the flood relief fund.
10: Excellent.
12: That's fantastic.
9: I mean, that is good stuff, dude. Great insight with that, and that's awesome for the officials to do that. You know, talk to me about Newcomberstown. They lost a lot, right? You know, they lost Dom Singer. They lost some big hog mollies up front. Talk to me about how the blocking schemes are going and how everything's working for Newcomberstown so far.
14: Blocking scheme seems to just be unchanged. You would think that none of those guys ever left. They're still able to run the ball with great efficiency. I mean, like I said earlier, every run seems to be 5 or 6 yards, and there's been only a couple that have went less than, but everything else has just been grit and grind. Honestly, first play, they have a pass for 40 yards, and I was a little thrown off.
9: Listen, he'll sneak that in every now and then. He's got to keep people guessing. Hey, we talked.
14: I got to try and get away from the band.
9: No, you're good. You're good. Hey, we talked in the pregame about how you was taking shots at me, a couple weeks ago.
14: I've never once taken shots at you. It's you taking shots at me. You know, I complain that it's cold and I need to get a coat or I need to get a thicker pant.
10: It's all return fire, right, Gibby? Right, right.
14: Hey, I don't need a coat tonight. It's a nice, warm day, clear sky. Now come. You know, maybe late October, you might be able to get me with that, but not
9: that. Well, listen, you do a great job. We appreciate you making the trek down there, man. You know, just keep posting good stuff, and we look forward to talking to you down the road, man. Be safe coming home.
15: Yep, thanks for having me on. I look forward to the rest of the season.
9: Absolutely. Good to have Andrew Gibb back with us this year. And he does a great job.
12: He does.
9: I got a pick on him just because I've known Andrew for quite a while. But, you know, you've known Gibby for a while, too. He's a good kid. And, you know, we got a pick on him. So
10: absolutely.
9: Let's go ahead and run through that scoreboard one more time before we take our break here.
10: We'll certainly do that. And like I said, all these games are at a half. Probably some of them are getting ready to start the third quarter.
12: Oh, I know one game that has.
10: Oh, is that right?
12: Me.
10: Okay. Yeah, well, you got an update already?
12: The New Philadelphia game definitely has. I've got about 37 text messages. It's 10-7, Louisville leads.
10: Okay.
12: So Quakers got on the board quick, but Louisville answered right back.
10: Let us update that and get that out of the way.
12: That's a live scoring update.
10: How about that?
9: And you got to go back and try and get that clip again.
12: No. Actually, Kane Anthony did a fantastic job on the Colton James catch. So I did it all for nothing.
9: Well, listen, we thought maybe the rookie wasn't up to the task of seeing that at the end of the half.
12: He saw it.
9: Listen, I told you, Kane's going to be all right with Big Z Sports. Yeah. Good for him.
10: All right. Like Adam mentioned, Louisville leads New Philadelphia 10-7. Dover 14, Glen Oak 7. Garraway 13, Canton South 0. Indian Valley 30, Green 6. Claymont 30, Harrison Central 0, Strasburg 36, St. Thomas Aquinas 0, Newcomerstown 24, Crooksville 6, Garfield Heights Trinity 8, Malvern 0, Fort Fry 12, Ridgewood 7, Tuskegee Valley 21, Wayndale 0, and East Liverpool 13, Carrollton 10.
9: All right. Thank you for that fair Chevrolet scoreboard. And Adam, I don't know if Logan is like, I don't know if he's sarcastic or not, but he just texted me and said, everything is going great over here with exclamation points. So it's either going really well or you might want to go check in on Logan.
12: No, I've checked and the Claymont game is going very well. I mean, there's been everything's great.
10: No problems, good.
9: Well, then he's correct in saying everything's going great.
12: It is. That's all that matters.
9: That's
12: hey, I'll
9: all
12: tell you
9: matters.
12: What. I think
9: for our rookies are doing good.
12: For the host of games we're doing tonight.
10: Knocking for Micah, yes.
12: We're pounding on the desk.
9: We're knocking.
12: Everything's good.
9: All right. When we come back, we'll check in with Keith Thomas right after this with Big Z Sports and on your First National Bank of Denison halftime.
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9: Welcome into the First National Bank of Denison Halftime Show. Chris Kale, Adam Sawesky, Roger Metzger here with you. 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
9: Do another check-in. This time with KT, Keith Thomas. And Keith, covering the Claymont game that we have on our YouTube channel, but just talk to me about how things are going down there tonight. Seems like everything's going really well.
22: Oh, it's going great for the Mustangs. You know, they haven't sure as unreal down here tonight. I mean, it's great for the community. You know, Harrison Central travel well, so this is a great football game. But, you know, Claymont come out early, and their defense is playing great. They're great in the trenches, and you know, a lot of good action out of the Mustangs tonight.
12: Yeah, I was going to ask you, Keith. Obviously, we've seen a couple videos where Cam Stout, he's made his presence known back on the football field.
22: Yeah, he's limited. You know, Buddy White and the coaching staff's limiting him a little bit, getting his football feet back underneath of him. But when he's on the field, it's a big presence.
9: KT, I do want to ask you about Brady Henry. This is a kid that, you know, broke his foot, had a lot of stuff. We talked a little bit about him in the pregame, you know, a couple of touchdown passes to the big boy, Jackson Jinks. Talk to me about how he's settling in at the quarterback position.
22: Yeah, I mean, the biggest thing as a coach, you always say, do your job, and that's what he's doing. I mean, the kid's running the offense. He's a game manager, and that's what they're calling him. They say, hey, you're not the most athletic kid on the field. Just go out there and do what you do, run our offense and get the ball to the playmakers. And Jackson Jinks, 4 catches, 97 yards, 2 TDs, and you got Drayvon Searcy there supporting that.
12: Yeah, I was going to say, based on the videos I've been seeing, it looks like it's a whole host of Mustangs that are getting the job done, and head coach Buddy White, he's got to be a happy man down there tonight.
22: Oh, yeah, I tell you, he's pretty vocal on the sidelines with officials, and there's some calls he wanted. It probably could have went their way, but, you know, they went the other way, and that's part of the game here, and that's just how it goes. And, you know, don't want to leave out Dawson Matzel and Daniel McGuard, the other two receivers that you know, they come up with some big catches earlier, too. So it's been a host of Mustangs getting the job done today.
9: Keith, I got to tell you, though, if you're head coach Buddy White and you see what Jackson Jinks did in basketball season, throw it up and let the kid go get it, right?
22: Oh, yeah. The crazy part is some of it ain't even throwing up and go getting it. They're just throwing him some small routes, and he's doing the rest with his athleticism and turning them into big runs. That's the crazy part. Like, you're right. I mean, big kid, and just he could probably outjump most of the kids on the field easily.
9: Yeah, I think this is going to be a breakout year for number 15. I really do. Not that he didn't have a breakout year last year or whatever, but I think sky's the limit for this kid. I mean, honestly, I think he's got the potential to just really, really put up some ungodly numbers.
22: Yeah, I think, you know, obviously, you know, we have those players of the year, and I got a feeling he's probably going to be one of them we're discussing here in about 15, 16 weeks, you know. So
9: I agree.
12: I would agree. I think because I think the numbers he's putting up tonight, it's probably going to be those type of numbers each and every game this year.
9: Hey, man.
22: One more thing here. I just want to give some love to the O-line and D-line here tonight. You know, Camden McCall, Heston Kramer, Calvin Edwards, these guys are doing a phenomenal job for the Mustang in the trenches, and we know that's where a lot of football games are won.
9: Oh, you ain't a kidding, dude, and that's a great shot.
22: Here we go. We got one breaking away here for us. It looks like it might be Calvin Edwards here for the Mustang to the house, 70-yard touchdown run.
9: Wow. Well, listen, you're a play-by-play guy. When are you going to get back in the booth, man?
22: I just do what the boss tells me to do. Tonight I've needed the strength, so that's where we're at here. So.
9: Listen, I can't say how much we appreciate all that you do for us. You know, listen, you'll go, like you said, wherever we ask you to go. And listen, we just really appreciate it. And by the way, you know, thanks for bringing young KT on board, too, because he's doing a great job tonight as well.
22: Oh, that's good to hear. You know, it's all about the kids. That's why we all do it. And it's great to get the next generation coming to even make a Big Z Sports bigger and promote all the kids in the county.
10: There you go.
12: Hey, that's the ultimate goal. And I think we're getting closer and closer each year. And that's what we want.
9: Yep. And keeping it in the family, too. I love it. So
22: All right, if that's what you guys want, we'll do it. But it's 37-0 here at 9:32 to go in the third.
10: Look at
9: that.
10: All
9: right, brother. Great job, man. We appreciate you. We'll talk to you down the road.
22: Yep, bye.
9: Keith Thomas doing great things. You know, if that's what you guys want to do, we'll do it. But right now, this is in, he knew he, we needed to get out and get a break, right?
12: Yeah.
9: So great job. And when we come back, we'll send it back down to India Valley for some more scoring, some more craziness, and some more commercials right after this.
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0: Welcome back to Janate and Hutton, wrapping up your First National Bank of Denison halftime report. A thanks to the guys back in studio, bringing you all the updates that you need for the halftime there and all your favorite area teams. Some great scores going on right now. And Shannon, right now, you know, Indian Valley, they have one thing on mind starting off here with a 24-point lead, and that would be?
1: Score right here, get a running clock.
0: Yeah, and I think that would be just what the doctor ordered for the Braves. This is kind of an odd situation, though, because they are up 30-6. But given the game that we've watched, we wouldn't expect that being the differential, because the Braves, it's been kind of sloppy to this point.
1: A little bit of sloppy, but, you know, it's week one, and we've kind of seen this with a lot of great teams in the past. You know, I ain't saying these teams are great yet. I mean, they might get to that great status, but at the end of the day, you know, we got a great view, and I kind of look over there to my right, and I see the house of Brent Carter over there. Got a nice big TV.
0: Oh, what's that I see on the TV?
1: It looks like he might be listening to us over there, so hopefully we don't make Mr. Carter mad.
0: Mr. Carter, I hope you're having a great night as I'm waving over there.
1: You know, Brent's the middle school principal here at Indian Valley. His son, Sam Carter, was a quarterback for a few years.
0: And, hold on, I'm going to verify. Wait, Shannon's head's in the way. Sorry, Mr. Carter, I am staring into your house right now. Hey, yes, it is, in fact, our live stream.
1: Yeah, just, you know, it's a great atmosphere down here, and used to have a nice little walk over here to watch Sam play football and stuff, and, you know, for some of the bigger games, he'll probably come over and stand on the sideline, but tonight he's sitting over there and relaxing and listening to us.
0: Well, I tell you what, you want to talk about a perfect night to sit out around the fire. The temperature has dropped a lot. The humidity has tapered off. Man, is it gorgeous right now this time of year.
1: Yeah, I love this type of year, and pretty soon the leaves will be changing over there on that hillside, and it'll turn beautiful down here in Janate Hutton.
0: Certainly a beautiful backdrop as we get ready for the second half of action. As your recap of how this game has shaped up to this point, 30-6, Indian Valley leads. It was starting off the scoring. It was Riker Williams with a 44-yard touchdown scamper to the end zone on the very first play from scrimmage. And from there, things stalled out quite a bit as punts being traded back and forth, a turnover on downs for the Braves as well. But then Indian Valley ultimately ended up scoring later as Carson Hostetler was found streaking to the end zone as he made it a 13-0. Actually, I take it back. I think they went for two. I forget exactly the circumstance that got to it. Colt James with a field goal added on there. On top of that, you had a Colt James touchdown reception before halftime, and a Reese St. Clair, he 69-yard touchdown scamper to the end zone. That was all the Braves scoring. As for Green, it was one touchdown. It was to Aiden Rice on a nice strike from Herbert there. Shannon, we've seen them get that space in the back half of the secondary for Indian Valley, but they've almost been hesitant to go back to it at times.
1: Yeah, any by the way their defensive backs play right there, if you can find that seam, you'll be wide open. And they found that seam a couple times, but luckily for the Braves, their defensive line kind of gets the pressure and gets Herbert running. But a couple times he was able to complete that pass. And they're going to have to go to that. They're going to have to find a way to get a stop right here. And I think they're going to have to go back to throwing the ball, maybe trying maybe some quick slants or something like that. If you try to let something develop, and then you're going to have a hard time keeping that defensive line off of you.
0: Hey, Cartoons, a new Philadelphia kickoff is upcoming. Braves have their return team way up close to the line as they'll now spread back out as Green will spread out their kick team. Two men back deep. It is Carson Hostetler and it is Bodie Raymond, your two deep returners for the Braves. Norod has it lined up for the Bulldogs. We'll see if there's any trickery in store here as Green finds themselves down big. Second half underway from tonight, and it is an onside, and leading forward, the Braves up man can't grab it, and Green gets the onside. We saw it coming from a mile away, Shannon, and grabbing it was Carson Schosker, who was ready.
1: Yeah, we've seen it coming. When you see the kicker kind of come jogging in there kind of slow, he just kind of rolled up there, and they did a nice job getting down there. I thought they were going to touch it first, but They kept their hands off of it, and the Indian Valley player kind of dove forward and hit it. So Green's going to come out and get the ball.
0: Not entirely sure who that up man was who tried to get in there and make the grab, but it went right off of his fingertips, and Green was ready. Bulldogs, big momentum shift there to start off the second half. Right at midfield now, as Herbert will be in the shotgun. Running back to his left in Schaefer, 1-by-3 in the shotgun. Back to pass, play fake, rolls, left side, pressure. Delivers towards the sideline, and a great defensive play there. And that time right on the hip of Libertor was St. Clair. He blanketed him.
1: Yeah, St. Clair did a nice job right there. Stayed on his hip. Right when the ball got thrown, he kind of went across body, reached in there, and broke it up.
0: Easier said than done. Keeping stride for stride with a receiver and just getting that right timing out to lunge. So many times you see the guilty party for a pass interference as well, the play clock reset here.
1: Well, it's kind of like basketball. You kind of get that guy that's really good dribbling the ball. You might be fast, but if you put your hands on it, they're going to call you for it.
0: Shotgun. Motion man from right to left is Schaefer. Fakes to him. Now Herbert goes to the right side. Pressure from Williams, middle of the field, in and out of the hands of the receiver as it hit him in the chest. Couldn't hold on to it. T.C. Cannon making the contact. Rice couldn't corral it as it hit him right in the number.
1: Yeah, it hit him. He should have caught that ball right there. And as he bobbled a little bit, Cannon come in and put a hit on the backside of him, and that kind of kept him from catching it.
0: Cannon, as we mentioned earlier in the broadcast, a returning letter winner for this Braves team, now playing the safety position alongside St. Clair. A long, fast body out there now at safety. Another one for the Braves at that.
1: Yeah, T.C. Cannon's grandpa, Rick Everett, brought us some pizza up here tonight from
0: yes,
1: Ricardo's Lounge, so thank you to Rick.
0: Shotgun, Herbert running back to his right, 2-by-2. Back to pass. Steps up through the pressure. Now he's got a spy on him from the linebacker. It's Logan Burrier. Burrier's all over him, and he's going to ride him down to the turf. First time we've seen the Braves run a true spy as they kept Burrier out of coverage and said, leave your eyes off of number 8. Just pursue him.
1: Yeah, and sometimes that's what you got to do with a quarterback like that. You just put somebody on him, and you tell him to spy him. You know, Williams got the pressure in there, but the tackle did a nice job, got him down on the ground, and now Green's forced to punt.
0: Second Braves sack, and it comes up at a big time after the onside. Works out for Green, but it is all for naught. Deep punt back to the 21-yard line. St. Clair's going to work to the right side. He'll try to find the boundary. Tries to stiff arm and a fantastic tackle at about the 28-yard line. And grabbing the ankles was Heinberger, the linebacker. That's picture perfect if you're going to teach somebody how to limit a big return out to the edge.
1: Yeah, it did a nice job. They strung him out, and St. Clair kind of left his feet a little bit right there and kind of paid the price.
0: So the Braves' offense will take over for the first time in this second half. High school football coverage brought to you in part this season by the Keim Company. They've got a few things that you can do if you got a honey-do list and some upgrading that you need to get done. I formation, Williams under center, turns, gives it off to O'Connor, who is strung out to the left and ripped down. And making the big play on the edge was Nolan Sankovic. He's made his name, his presence felt on defense a couple times tonight. A tackle for loss there to start off this drive.
1: Yeah, that's just a nice-sized play right there. He's a senior, 6'3", 225 pounds. And I believe that's the one that Coach Peterman was telling me that was a solid ball player right there. And if you don't get a body on him, he'll cause fits for you.
0: Second down and 11 upcoming. Braves break the huddle. Two receivers left. Hostetler wide. St. Clair slot. James to the right. Barr is the running back to the right side of Williams in the backfield. Goes for the out route. It's James who was trying to make the grab and just cut around the defender in Libitor, was unable to do so. And James is going to go down there and clutches at the back of his leg. Not sure if it's a cramp or what he's got going on, but James will stay down there. We'll take a Cush Financial Group timeout. Big Z Sports is back right after this.
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0: 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Good sign for Braves fans as Colt James does spring back up off the turf. Kind of hobbles off to the side, and it certainly looks like it's a cramping issue as trainer Bethany Lewis working on that now on the sideline.
1: Yeah, he got up. They stretched him out there. He got up, come over, laid on the sideline, and she's going to continue to work over here stretching. They probably got some pickle juice down there, maybe a little bit of mustard they'll shoot in his mouth.
0: There's something else, and I was told recently, and I don't remember what it is that's supposed to help with cramps. I just always thought it was just pickle juice and mustard.
1: Well, after the game, make sure you drink chocolate milk.
0: No kidding. Third down and 10. Back to pass. It will be Williams out of the shotgun. Slings it left. It's Hostetler on the screen. He'll try to find his second gear. He tries to break away from a defender, and he can't do it. Went absolutely nowhere. No gain on the completion.
1: Yeah, well, Hostetler there, he kind of got the ball, and I kind of think he panicked right there, and he wanted to try to get somewhere where he could use his speed. He had his blockers in front of him. He should have just waited to see what developed and went up the center. He ran away from his blockers, and they just strung him out and brought him down.
0: So punt time here for the Braves as their offense can't get it done, as Reed Libitor will go back deep for the Bulldogs. And looks like Logan Burrier doing the punting duties for the Braves here. Whistles and a timeout as Coach Lancaster will take it with the play clock running down. We'll take it with him. 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
0: Back to Janayton Hutton. 30-6, Indian Valley leads, but they're going to be punting it away. And Shannon Colt James coming back out to do the punting after getting stretched out for a little cramping issue. I think that's why they took the timeout. Saw James was going to be available, and they said, hey, this is our guy who normally does the punting. And now it's a broken play. James somehow still punts it while being tackled. It's going to take a Braves roll and go all the way back to midfield.
1: Yeah, I don't know how James did that. He went to punt it and looked like they could have slung him down backwards and point away from the ball, and somehow he got his foot on it.
0: That is the second time tonight James has done something ridiculous. I don't know exactly what happened with the punt formation for the Braves. There were three or four defenders for Green who just broke in with no one blocking them.
1: You might have to teach James how to throw a football. That way he can yell fire right there and the tight ends break out and maybe try to get a completion.
0: Well, not a fantastic punt, but given the circumstances it was, as it will put Green back at midfield. 1-by-3 in the shotgun. One running back to the right. Hand off to him. Schaefer up the middle. Breaks off of the one-arm tackle. Now he's in a pile. Now the Bulldogs' offensive line has pushed him, but it's going to get held up in a stalemate there to the 46. Four-yard pickup. Good job by Schaefer. It started off initially like it was going nowhere.
1: Yeah, a little bit of rugby skirmish right there, and looks like they're going to get about 3 yards out of that.
0: Was a three-yard gain. Interesting, Shannon, because last year what we saw him predominantly, Titan Peterman in an edge-rushing position, now lining up on the interior with Brogan Wilson. Shotgun. Back to passes. Herbert looks left, steps up through the pressure. Pass Peterman gets grabbed from behind, and a great job there as he'll get taken down to the 45, just a one-yard gain. Holding on to him that time was Landon Deems from the defensive end. He got the bottom of the jersey and wouldn't let go.
1: Yeah, nice strong grip right there, and that's kind of why they tell you to hit that weight room, and if it wasn't for his strength right there, that probably have been about a 15-yard gain.
0: Herbert has been a busy man on the ground tonight. 12 carries for 54 yards to this point. He is by far and away the leading rusher for the Bulldogs. under 8 minutes to go here in the third. 30-6 ball game. Live at 99.9 and on the Big Z Sports YouTube channel. Get subscribed today. Never miss out on a broadcast. They'll fake the sweep. They'll throw to the left side. Underthrown. And it was right in the hands of St. Clair, who just couldn't corral it. It will fall harmlessly to the turf and bring up fourth down.
1: Yeah, St. Clair did a nice job getting up in the air right there. He got his hands on the ball and just kind of tried to bring it down kind of fast right there. They're running on pretty quick right here to try to get a punt off. So I don't know if they're going to try to catch him off guard with maybe a fake right here or something, but that was probably the fastest I've ever seen a punt team come on the field.
0: Jackson Hernandez will come back to do the punting duties. One man will go back for the Braves. High snap. It's off of the helmet of Hernandez. He'll scramble. James tries to block it. Wow, Hernandez uncorks one as it will hook, and the old coffin corner punt will put him within the 10-yard line.
1: Nice job by Hernandez to go up and get that one. Bounced it off the turf like he was doing a little jump shot right there and then puts the leg to it.
0: So Hernandez, I don't think normally does the punting. It has been, we saw Cam Warner earlier on do the punting, but again, he has been out due to injury after that first quarter. Hernandez might have just found himself a job out there on the field with a punt like that, though, as it will be at the Indian Valley 9-yard line. I didn't think with high school football we were going to get a coffin corner reference, but here we are.
1: You hang around with us long enough, you'll get all kinds of references.
0: 7:33 to go. Braves come out in the I-4. One wide receiver to the right, tight end on that side of the line as well.

0: 12 passing attempts, which you don't hear about very often. Offset I form. Pitch play out to the outside. St. Clair's got a little bit of room, but a flag comes out very quickly on the edge, and it looks like it's moving backwards for a hold.
1: Yeah, it looks like we got a green player down over there.
0: Luke Shaw with the tackle, and we do have another player down. Looks like a cramping issue, and for Shaw, who made the tackle, he's also helping stretch out his teammate. As the training staff now for Green will come out to his aid.
1: Illegal shift on Indian Valley.
0: It will be the illegal shift, as it looks like they're actually going to make the Bulldogs go off the field here momentarily. So
1: that way they go off the field. We'll do a quick Ferris Chevrolet scoreboard update. Louisville has scored again. They now lead New Philadelphia 17-7 in the fourth quarter. Dover and Glen Oak have moved to the fourth quarter. Dover leads 22-14. Garaway leads Canton South 13-0 in the third quarter. Claymont all over Harrison Central. They've hit the running clock down there as Claymont leads 43-0.
0: Do you remember coming into this season, we said, watch out, IBC. The Mustangs are definitely going to be for real. Pretty good start for them.
1: Yeah, they're doing a nice job tonight. Stralsburg all over St. Thomas Aquinas 43-0 in the third quarter. Newcomerstown 24, Crooksville 12 in the third quarter.
0: It was Joel Brink who had the cramping issue, but he gets off the field by himself. High snap, corralled there by Williams. Outside edge for St. Clair. Cuts it back to the middle. He'll accelerate and put his shoulder down into the next defender and lean up to the 20-yard line. Very, very close to first down yardage. And it will be enough for a First Federal Community Bank first down. An 11-yard tote there for St. Clair, who went right after Luke Shaw and went through him.
1: A couple more scores as Tusky Valley leads Wayndale 28-0. Colton Adams now has three touchdown passes, and I believe Colton is just a freshman.
0: I do believe.
1: That's Cade. That's the coach's son. East Liverpool 13, Carrollton 10 at the half. Newcomerstown, I already said that one, 24-12 over Crooksville.
0: I form misdirection, outside looking for room, cutback lane, and leaning forward to the 30-yard line. Another nice pickup. That was a 9-yard pickup as it was Brent O'Connor, and O'Connor not happy coming up off the pile there. O'Connor's fifth carry of the night will bring up second down and very short. Yeah, the chippiness factor hasn't quite left at any point so far tonight, Shannon.
1: When you get a couple teams that are as competitive as these teams are, it really doesn't matter what the score is. It could be a close game or it could be one that's kind of getting away. The chippiness is always going to be there.
0: Braves under center again. Offset on the I-form to the right side. Fullback up the middle. Bradley Barr is not going to have any room at all, and he'll be stuffed at the line of scrimmage.
1: Yeah, the defensive line just pushed the offensive line back into him.
0: That was Barr's first carry of the game, and the big fullback had no room to operate. So now third and short.
1: Hey, what? It's going to be tough for the guys at the station tonight to pick a player of the week in football because Boffman now has four touchdown passes for Stralsburg.
0: Hey, here's the bright side. You and I don't have to do that.
1: That's right.
0: Because that's not an easy task.
1: We only got one job out here, pick player of the game, and you know, I'll give it to the water boy if I got to just to get out of here.
0: Braves will go shotgun. Heavy, though, as they'll have fullback up in front of O'Connor and tailback. Williams runs it, cuts back, left, up to the 36-yard line. Plenty for the First Federal Community Bank. First down, make it the 37. 8-yard tote there for Williams. That's been their bread and butter tonight so far. Line up the two tailbacks of the backfield stacked, or caught, I guess you could say. Run them off to the left side, let Williams follow and open up space.
1: Yeah, and Williams just kind of makes his hole, decides which way he wants to go, and it keeps the clock moving.
0: A lot of credit to Barr, a two-year letter winner and junior on this team. Seeing his evolution over the years, he's grown in quite the fullback and linebacker for the Braves. Shotgun, motion man is St. Clair. Fake to him, now a fake again. They'll go over to St. Clair on the swing pass. St. Clair looks for room, hesitation, goes out to the left. Now he'll try to cut back. He's at the 40 and falls down there. Maybe a 3-yard pickup on the swing pass. Braves go all the way over there to the green sideline, and we have a couple Bulldogs players down now.
1: Yeah, this is kind of turning into a night of destruction when it comes to bodies.
0: Oh. No shortage of hitting with the player down for the Bulldogs. We'll go ahead and take a timeout. It'll be brought to you by the Cush Financial Group.
2: 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The Fraternal Order of Eagles is an international nonprofit organization uniting fraternally in the spirit of liberty, truth,

0: justice, and equality to make human life more desirable by lessening its ills and promoting peace, prosperity, gladness, and hope. Locally, the Yorksville Eagles is a proud supporter of not only local school districts, but also local police and fire departments. To learn more about the Yorksville Eagles, they invite you to stop by and see how they are truly people helping people. Back to Janayton Hutton, still 30-6, under 4 minutes to go as player for Green does get up after his own power off to the sideline. Shannon, it's not surprising, you know, you hate to see it, but injuries are a part of football, but it's a week one showdown. It's two teams that are not afraid to play smash mouth, and it's the war of attrition now setting in the early goings.
1: Yeah, sometimes that first week, players tend to ignore the orders of make sure you hydrate yourself.
0: I form, roll out, Williams, backside pressure, steps up left, now reverses field, looks to heave it down there, no one's open though. Nice block there to get Williams some extra time, directing traffic. Williams will get past the line of scrimmage and is grabbed high on the shoulder pads and slung down. And boy, the Indian Valley sideline was not happy with that.
1: No, that's going to be a horse collar.
0: So about a three, make it a two-yard pickup. Flag's going to go on Mitchell Myers, but Shannon, truthfully speaking, I think Myers was just trying to crab onto anything. I don't think there was any ill intent
1: there. You know what? I got to give it to one of his veteran players out there. He's explaining to him what he did wrong. He came over and he showed him how he grabbed him on the shoulder pads right there in the back of his jersey. So he told him, you know, what was wrong.
0: So that'd be a 15-yard penalty. And for Myers' sake, again, you know, when you got Williams running past you, you're just going to reach out your paw and just try to grab whatever's going past you to prevent a big run. So the two-yard game, make it technically, I guess, a 17-yard game with the penalty.
1: I don't want to say lucky, but that horse collar came in the best scenario as he just kind of grabbed him and throwed him. He didn't roll up on the back of his legs.
0: Offset on the I form again as Barr will be on the right side. They'll motion a man and overload that side of the line. Barr up the middle. Looks for the first man to hit. Waits until he gets to the safety to be able to do it. And he'll go up to the 33-yard line.
1: I'll tell you what, the official standing in the middle of the field is lucky that Barr took a cut to the left because he had him dead in the sights.
0: Barr goes back with the old-fashioned fullback position where it's just straight ahead and I want to hit somebody.
1: Hey, listen, if you're a fullback, your only job is to get 3.4 yards. Every 3.4 yards will get you a first down every time. Don't get fancy. Just go forward.
0: Well, he got eight that time, so I think it'll pay dividends.
1: He's above average.
0: One wide receiver either side of the formation. James left, Haas Stettler to the right. I form again. Williams, play fake, back to pass. A little bit of pressure, steps past it. Heaves it down the field. James looking for the ball. Underthrown, tries to dive back for it, but can't grab a hold of it as it'll fall to the turf. And James, again, is going to have another cramping issue, and the Green player there helping him out there for a second as we are going to have whistles and a timeout. James still with the cramping issue, so we'll go ahead and take another Cush Financial Group timeout. We'll return to Janayton right after this.
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0: Back to Janayton, 30-6, 2:29 to go here in the third. Colt James does trot off the field now. TC Cannon will come in his spot at wide receiver. Still an ongoing cramping issue. Williams right up the middle, behind the back of Barr, and he'll lean forward for another first down as he'll fall forward to the 27-yard line. 12-yard pickup for Williams. Shannon, we had a lot of questions coming into this ball game. You know, what Indian Valley's offense was going to look like, what they were going to be leaning on with the departure of Grady Kinsey now off to the Air Force Academy. There's been a lot of passing for the Braves, which we don't often see, but overall for the running attack, it's just old school Indian Valley football. Just power up the middle.
1: Yeah, I mean, they do a nice job. They're going to find out in the next couple weeks where they need to be. They got a big game coming up against Steubenville, so they're going to have to clean some stuff up.
0: Misdirection. St. Clair gets past the initial contact, drags the man on his back all the way up to the 21-yard line, so a 6-yard carry there for St. Clair. Yeah, and this is a Steubenville team that, well, let's be honest, ain't no joke because it's Steubenville, but also we've been hearing a lot of great things about what Big Red has for this season and quite a few players that we saw last year that are coming back.
1: And some media outlets have picked them to be the Division III state champion or at least playing in that game. So, you know, you got the possibility of if the Braves can make a deep run in Steubenville, I mean, it's going to be a clash here in a couple weeks.
0: Williams quickly into the huddle there. Spread things out. Cannon out left. St. Clair motions as a tight end to the right. I form again. O'Connor. Fake pitch. Sweep from right to left is St. Clair. Cuts back in. Lowers his shoulder. And that'll be plenty for a first down. Looks like a 4-yard pickup there. And it'll be a First Federal Community Bank first down. And a few extracurriculars after the play.
1: Yeah, the officials are going to have to try to get a hold of this one real quick. Because it's starting to be a lot more shoving and stuff after the plays. A lot more jawing.
0: Braves keeping the clock running and keeping this drive alive with a minute 7 to go here in the third.
1: Yeah, the Braves here in the Jeff Wallach LLC red zone. See if they can add some more points on.
0: Touchdown would put them in the running clock scenario. And, Shannon, this is something that's impressive when you talk about it's Division 4 versus Division 2 just on roster size alone. The fact Indian Valley right now finds themselves in this scenario against a team that is as quality as Green is, as it's Brett O'Connor off the right side, off tackle, got spun around by the linebacker and just kept moving and goes to the end zone for a score.
1: And now he's cramping.
0: From 16 yards out as O'Connor hits the deck, also with his own cramping issues. And you can always see when those hit, Shannon, because everybody, O'Connor was all celebrations, then immediately it was, ow.
1: Yeah, I was down on the sideline a few years ago when I was stringing, and somebody for the Braves started cramping, and you look down, and you could just see the cramp in their calf muscle, man. And if you've never had a cramp like that, you're a lucky person, because you could just watch everything just tighten up and kind of shake a little bit.
0: O'Connor springs back up and will now run off and will get stretched out. How much do you think hydration is going to be in the conversation for the Braves this week?
1: Well, and the thing, some of these kids woke up and started hydrating this morning, and that don't work.
0: You're a little behind if that's where you're starting. Extra point upcoming from Colt James. High snap, and now it's going to be a scramble drill. And now whistles. And I'm not sure exactly what the issue was. It almost sounded like we had a whistle from the green sideline, Shannon.
1: Yeah.
0: Which would be a problem.
1: The official just pointed to the crowd, said there was a whistle out there.
0: Yeah, and they're going to try to straighten that out because obviously you cannot have that issue going on. And for the Braves, this might kind of bail them out, actually, after the initial struggle on that snap and that extra point. So we'll wait and see as they just get the attempt to do it all over again on the extra point on the errant whistle that came from somewhere on the sideline. So James will try it again. That snap will be better, and it's blocked from the edge as James couldn't get through it. Still a 30-point lead. The running clock will be in order. Big Z Sports is back right after this.
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0: Welcome back to Janayton. 36-6. Indian Valley now leads. It will be a running clock. And Shannon, Braves did get that accomplished. You know, and that had to be one of their MOs coming into this third quarter. That's a third quarter that kind of flew by, too.
1: Yeah, it went by pretty quick, and the quarter's going to end before they ever get a chance. We won't go to commercial.
0: No.
1: We'll do the cash team at Howard and Hannah scoreboard update here in the Thursday night games. Fairless defeats Sandy Valley 44-6. Connaught Valley defeats TCC 46-12. Louisville on top of New Philadelphia 17-10 in the fourth quarter. Dover over Glen Oak 22-14 in the fourth quarter. Garaway 13, Canton South 0 in the fourth quarter. Claymont 43, Harrison Central 0. That game is final. Stralsburg 43-7 over St. Thomas Aquinas in the fourth quarter. New Cumberstown 32-20 over Crooksville in the third quarter.
0: Speaking of that game, by the way, a good game going on there. How about Newcomerstown, too, their booster club, their football team, everybody banding together and doing a fundraiser to benefit Crooksville, which obviously recently with the heavy rainfall and the flooding issue in that area, all of those proceeds going on to Crooksville, which I thought was great.
1: Yeah, just a great job. Like I said, the flooding down there is terrible right now. I just seen the other night they had to close Interstate 70 because of water coming across. So a lot of damage going on down there, and good job to the Newcomerstown community. Moving on, Trinity 20, Malvern 8 in the third quarter. Fort Fry leads Ridgewood 19-14 in the fourth quarter. Tuskegee Valley 35, Wayndale 0. And East Liverpool 19, Carrollton 10 in the fourth quarter.
0: Thank you for that scoreboard update and all the stuff you need to know on the Big Z Sports Facebook page. Thanks to the hard work of all of our stringers out there who I think were more than a little excited to get football back here and in 2026.
1: Yeah, we had a couple new stringers this year. They're excited to get out there and work, and the clock has already started here in the fourth quarter. And Indian Valley leads 36-6. Running clock as long as Green doesn't put one in the end zone here.
0: Big thanks to Altman Health System for high school football coverage this season as Colt James will boot it away. Going to be left short, grabbed by an up man who will take a knee at his own 26, as that was Shosker. Take it back, he took that knee at his own 31, rather. I don't know where I was looking.
1: Is he cramping?
0: And, yeah, Shosker has now got a cramp as he'll be helped off the field by a teammate.
1: He's like, here, get me to the
0: maybe
1: trainer.
0: That's why he didn't return. He do a return. He said, guys, look, this isn't going
1: to
0: work.
1: He just dove on the ground. They got his legs. He didn't want to wait for the trainer to come to him. He told his teammates, get me to the trainer.
0: Well, it's always good to have friends, as Heimberger was the one who was helping Shosker over to the sideline. So the Green offense comes out, 3-by-2 in the shotgun. Herbert by himself. Takes the snap, back to pass, pressure up the middle. He'll roll out over to the right side, and he'll go out of bounds. As Brogan Wilson takes a hard fall there in the middle behind the play. And actually, it wasn't Brogan Wilson. That was number 79 in the ballgame in Logan Cremines. As Cremines now getting some playing time on the varsity level.
1: Yeah, they're
0: he met the starting left side of the offensive line.
1: There's quite a few players out there that have been swapped out now.
0: And we'll go through those to the best of our ability here, as in the shotgun now. Back to pass, Herbert slings it out there. That's a tunnel screen, and what a play defensively out there on the edge. As reading that well and making the tackle, looks like it is number 21, Bodie Raymond. A nice job at corner there, breaking in and making that a two-yard loss.
1: Earlier you said Bronco Braun was the smallest player on the field.
0: Yeah,
1: Bodie Raymond is now the smallest player on the field.
0: Not the size of the dog in the fight, the size of fighting the dog, that kind of thing. Not sure who was the one who actually hauled that one in. Back to pass will be Herbert. Looks left side, steps up through the pressure. Now with a nice move over towards the sideline. He's got a first down and more all the way up to the 45. Great acceleration that time.
1: Yeah, and he notices a defensive change and some defensive players. He just kind of waited for them to take themselves out of position, and he just took off running.
0: Green on offense, breaks the huddle, comes out again. Herbert now 2-by-3, empty, goes left. Little comeback route there on the edge into the hands of the receiver, who will lean forward up to the 10-yard line, as that was Talon Dodd, and that was a laser beam to him, and Dodd had nothing else in mind other than accelerating forward to get that first.
1: You know, as that clock starts to tick down now on my phone, I got to look at the Amici's menu. Got to get ready to place my order to pick it up, and Amici stays open a little longer on game night, so if you're getting ready to leave the stadium and you're sitting here listening to me talk about it, you need to order you some food.
0: Empty in the shotgun. Herbert's going to run again, and he went out of bounds, and boy, did he take flight as he took a little bit of contact there after about a five-yard pickup. I'm not sure who made contact over in that area was Xavier Watson, but Herbert got some air.
1: Yeah, and with the temperature dropping, that field might be getting a little bit slicker as he hit it. He kind of slid a good ways.
0: Green ready to go again, going all spread now, 2x3. They're constantly in empty as Herbert will sling it to the sideline, finds the receivers, got first down yardage and more out of bounds as Cruz Church, his first reception of the game. Church grabbing the reception and keeping the sticks moving on a 7-yard pickup. First Federal Community Bank first down. It's been tough sledding for Herbert overall in the completion percentage department. Does have the one touchdown pass, but he's been running around quite a bit tonight as he'll go back to pass, steps up, heaves it down the left sideline, has a man, and he threw it over his head as he had Church, who had found some open space and got behind the defense but couldn't drop it in the breadbasket.
1: I don't have Church until Sunday.
0: Well, they have Cruz Church.
1: Listen, if you're still looking for a football fix, tune into the Big Z Sports YouTube channel tomorrow as we'll have a crew down at Ridgewood covering the Kirtland-Cincinnati Taft game.
0: Yeah, what a ball game that's going to be, which we'll tell you about here in just a little bit. There is going to be a reception out on the outside. That's going to be Church. Church down the right sideline and on the screen out on the edge. He'll lean towards the pylon, and they'll call him down at the half-yard line. Oh, boy, for Church, it looked like he had it for sure. But some late contact knocks him out of bounds. Still a 42-yard reception on that screen out on the edge.
1: Yeah, that's one of those ones he was trying to run away from the defender to get to the end zone. If he kind of just would have took one step towards the defender, they would have knocked him into the end zone.
0: And if I'm not mistaken, Shannon, this is the first time that Green has found themselves in the Jeff Wallach LLC red zone, but in a goal-to-go situation. I could be wrong on that, though. 7:05 to go. Clock rolls. Low snap. Picked up there by Herbert. Read option, and he'll be in. Over top of the defender, and he'll score. And we'll take the running clock out of order as Herbert scores for the second time tonight. One through the air and one on the ground. Extra point upcoming. A lot of resiliency out of Herbert if what's been a rough day so far, and his busy day continues. But he'll find Pater. Almost a broken play, too, as that was a low snap, but did not panic. Picked it up off the ground and continued on to the left side. Extra point is up, and it's good. We'll take a Cush Financial Group timeout. Big Z Sports is back right after this.
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0: For Cartoons, a new Philadelphia kickoff. Final 7 minutes to go here in the fourth quarter. Braves will be taking back over on offense, possibly, Shannon, as Logan Norrott will line it up. He's already had one successful onside today. Why not try to make it two?
1: Yeah, they'll be ready for this one. They've already been told be prepared for the onside kick.
0: Braves will bring up their return team and bunch it up tight.
1: And I'm sure we're going to see the JV offense for Indian Valley.
0: They'll spread things back out, and the Braves will also do the same. They're going to keep one man a little bit closer this time, though, after the last time, and now they're going to bring it all in again. There is a timer on the kickoff, Shannon, and here it goes. There's the onside. Bronco Braun goes in between everybody to grab a hold of it. as Braun just dove right in the middle of about six or seven different green gunners on that kick and said, you know what, I got it, guys.
1: Yeah, kind of a dangerous play, but gutsy play, and it worked out for him.
0: Braun getting a talking to from the coaching staff, saying, hey, you know what, overall, great job, but be careful next time.
1: That looks like the starting offense is coming out.
0: As it does, as see the starting offensive line in Peterman, Van Fossen, O'Connor, and there's Riker Williams, Kellen Coates, Brett O'Connor, and Carson Hostetler will now come back in, I guess, trying to get that running clock back in order.
1: Well, it's kind of one of those things, like, listen, we brought out our JV defense. We gave you the opportunity to just play some football. You scored on us, and now we're going to come out and run our offense.
0: So there's the I form. O'Connor, left side, a lot of room. He'll go behind his blockers, finds the corner, now cuts back in. And Hostetler gives him an extra couple yards as he puts his shoulder pad in the back of his own runner and pushes him forward, an 18-yard pickup there for O'Connor.
1: Yeah, O'Connor, he's had some big moments tonight in this game.
0: Coming up, we'll have your Dumont Sporting Goods post-game show, and we'll wrap things up here from Janayton Hutton. Got to award a McInturf Realty Player of the Game, which might be easier said than done tonight, Shannon. And a couple different players with some standout performances.
1: All right, now it might be the trainer, Bethany Lewis.
0: Been a lot of running around. Or, you know what, the Player of the Game might end up being the pickle juice or mustard that they found. 6:25 to go in the fourth quarter clock, and now we do have a substitution at quarterback, because coming in will be Jeter Bolin, the sophomore, and now whistles and a timeout.
1: So Indy Valley is going to take a timeout, and we'll go ahead and keep it right here. We'll do some scoreboards because some more games are getting close. There's the Cash team at Howard and Hanna. Scoreboard update. We'll see what we got here. Dover has scored another touchdown. They now lead 29-14 over Glen Oak in the fourth quarter, so the Tornadoes aren't going to let Matt Dennison come into Crater Stadium and pick up a win. Louisville still leads 17-10. Garaway 13-0 on Canton South. The Claymont game we said is final as they picked up the win over Harrison Central 43-0. Stralsburg picks up the win 43-14 over St. Thomas Aquinas. And Fort Fry has knocked off Ridgewood 19-14.
0: What a battle going on down the river there, or on the river, as Bolin will go under center in the I form, takes the handoff, hands it back. It's Raymond who will plunge forward to the 26-yard line. 4-yard pickup for Bodie will bring up second down.
1: Yeah, after the starting offense come out and got that big gain right there, Coach Lancaster went ahead and swapped out the offense is right there. Looks like there's still some of the starting offensive line in there. Might be the whole starting
0: line. I believe it is. So you've got the skill position subbed out, but the offensive line getting a little extra work. And for those second teamers that are in there, Shannon, they're thinking, well, this is a dream. We got the starting blockers in front of us to try this out. Now at fullback coming into the game is Sam Shaw as well. Bolin kind of stumbled on that handoff, but he'll still get it back to Raymond. Raymond finds the corner. Raymond at the 15, lowers down up to the 11-yard line. 14-yard pickup for Raymond. Well, we were talking about Bronco Braun being the smallest player on the field, and as Shannon mentioned, Raymond takes over that.
1: Well, Raymond just
0: that nod is 5'5", a buck 45 for Raymond at the tailback position.
1: He got to that defensive back right there, and he went down. I thought he was going to maybe kind of do a single leg on him, and he just ran him over. So now they're swapping out the offensive line. They're going to bring in the JV offensive line.
0: Into the Jeff Wallach LLC red zone.
1: They're going to have to get to the line quick because they're down to 8 seconds.
0: It's 5 seconds now, so they try to get aligned. Bolin will go under center. 1 second on the play clock. Does get the snap off. Turns and gives it off. Raymond cut back lane behind Shaw. He's up to the five. Finds some more room. Makes another man miss, and he's in. How about that for Bodie Raymond from 12 yards out? Just picked and choosed his way through there, and he finds Pater.
1: I'll tell you what, I don't know how they didn't get called for a penalty right there. They got that snap off right when it hit zero, and Raymond did a nice job. Offensive line did a nice job. Got him a little bit of push right there, and Raymond just kind of made it happen.
0: So an extra point upcoming as Indian Valley now leads 42-13. Running clock will possibly come back up here depending on the extra point or if the Braves go for two. And it looks like the Braves will be going for two. Oh, nope, take that back. Probably a little sign of respect here, Shannon, as going down to a knee. Instead will be the quarterback in Bolin. So 4:54 to go in the fourth quarter. A Cartoons of New Philadelphia kickoffs coming up. Braves up big on week one.
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0: 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Indian Valley with a kickoff upcoming, brought to you by Cartoons of New Philadelphia. And Shannon now up. The Braves now up by 29. You know, Bodie Raymond, we saw him last year make a couple big plays, did Raymond? Hey, it's definitely week one, as James will put it back deep. For Raymond getting into the end zone here in this showdown. You know, for a running back who's only 145 pounds to score a touchdown against a Division II opponent, he's got to be smiling from ear to ear.
1: Well, any time the younger kids get to get in, that's how you build your program and you bring them in. And when they succeed like that, it just makes the morale in the locker room for the second stringers a little more exciting. First stringers, they got some stuff to clean up, and I'm sure they're not excited for film in the morning.
0: Second team defense out there again for Indian Valley. And for Green, it looks like they will be doing the same offensively as they'll bring in their second string, as well as Nathan Castle, the sophomore, will come in at quarterback. So bear with us on numbers here, of course. Castle will turn. He'll hand it off, and absolutely nowhere to go. As swallowed up was the ball carrier. Making the tackle there was Logan Cremines. Looked like the ball carrier that time might have been Jaden Hosey, the junior running back. He got swallowed up almost immediately, a loss of two. Want to thank the Klaxon Communications crew for their always great work in our video live stream. Speaking of those live streams, you've got a ton of options to enjoy this season on our YouTube channel, on air at here at 99.9 and our sister station WJER 100.9 FM. As going to the left side and going straight up the middle there will be Nathan Castle from there. Falls forward, maybe back to the original line of scrimmage. Speaking of our YouTube channel, Shannon, you already talked about it, that coming up tomorrow, very special presentation, I guess you could say, as Division IV Cincinnati Taft, a team that Indian Valley took on 2 years ago in the state semifinal, will travel to Ridgewood to take on the defending Division VI state champion in the Kirtland Hornets. Going to be a very interesting showdown, and we get lucky enough that it happens in our backyard at Ridgewood, and we'll be there bringing you that broadcast tomorrow night.
1: Yeah, I'm looking forward to it. I get to go down and call that game with Bill Morgan. I don't know if he knows what he got himself into. He's professional.
0: I told him to brace himself. Don't worry.
1: I'm not very professional.
0: Nearly a free blitzer up the middle. Stepping through it is Castle. He'll find the open receiver in and out of his hands and nearly picked off in the back end of the defense, as that was Cohen Matthews who nearly got the pick as it went through the hands that time of the intended receiver and Brock Shockley.
1: Yeah, Matthews kind of had a Christmas present fall in his lap right there. He just couldn't close the deal. Now that's going to bring up a fourth down, and the Bulldogs run the punt team out.
0: 3:17 to go on the fourth quarter clock. One man will go back to return in Matthews. Bulldogs have to run a player on late as they only had 10 on the kick team. Actually, I take that back. Well, maybe they did. As the punt is away and everybody will clear out from it, it'll check up and be down to the 41-yard line for Indian Valley. Looking ahead for both of these teams, Shannon, for Indian Valley, going to be victorious in week number one. And considering the recent string of success the Braves have had, whether that's the state championship from 2024 or the Final Four appearance last year in 2025, this is exactly how you want to start things off. Next week, you get another team from up north back here at home as Akron Buchtel will be in town here in Janaton Hutton. And after that, they travel just a short way down the road to take on the new Philadelphia Quakers. So three straight weeks, if I'm not mistaken, of playing up a division or two.
1: Yeah, their non-conference schedule is going to be unbelievable. And I believe after New Philadelphia, I believe they have a bye week, and then they'll play Steubenville after that. So, you know, and if you're a Braves fan, you got to be excited because, you know, some sponsors in your area and with the management of the radio station, every Indian Valley's game will be broadcast this year. Now some of those will be an audio cast only on YouTube, but we were able to bring one of your very own, Logan McPeak, will be on board with us to call some of those games.
0: He's just a little bit excited.
1: He's very excited. He actually went and did the game at Claymont for us tonight because we had to be here for radio, but he will be here next week for the Akron game, and that game is an audio cast only. You know, you'll be able to listen to it on YouTube.
0: How about that, crew, as we got Logan McPeak over there at Claymont with Blaze McMorrow helping him out as well. As the Mustangs open up the season 1-0. Misdirection. Raymond goes right after a linebacker and will go down to the 46-yard line as a pickup of about 4 or 5 there for Raymond, having no fear of laying the lick there, as I couldn't tell who was the one who made the tackle, but might have been Cruz Church actually taking back from the secondary.
1: Well, there's supposed to be another former Braves player on the broadcast with Logan McPeak next week.
0: Oh, that's right. I forgot about that.
1: Supposedly KT Colton Thomas is going to jump on board with Logan McPeak and call that game, and we'll see how that all works out.
0: I form again for Bolin. Turns, hands it off. Raymond, cutback lane right off the back of Shaw across midfield, now up to the 49-yard line. On the green side of things. Another 5-yard pickup, a First Federal Community Bank first down. Coming up, as a reminder, the Dumont Sporting Goods postgame show. And we will award at McIntyre Realty Player of the Game. Guys back in studio, getting all the scores wrapped up, and we'll be contacting coaches who are victorious tonight. Always a fun time, a busy time in week one for sure. And more than a few area coaches picking up. Their team's picking up some big wins tonight. As Bolin will now go into the best formation in football, in the victory formation, we'll take an E, and only we'll have to do that a couple more times before we wrap this up. Shannon, it's going to end up 42-13 tonight. For Indian Valley, they'll be more than happy to get out of here with that kind of margin of victory, but there'll be a few things to work on for sure, and I have a feeling that film session tomorrow morning might be a little extended because there were some uncharacteristic mistakes we saw.
1: Yeah, well, coaches are never happy. I mean, I guess you'll be happy after a state championship, but in any other game, coaches, they don't matter the score. They'll walk out of that press box. We've seen all the coaches come out, and you know there were some moments in that game that they were very unhappy with the way things went, and that'll all be addressed tomorrow in film. Some mistakes got to be cleaned up before they get to week two.
0: An emphatic week one victory, 42-13. Indian Valley sets their sights now on week two and will continue what's been an incredible run over the past, I don't know how many seasons right now for Indian Valley, another opening week victory. Stay tuned. We'll move on to the Dumont Sporting Goods postgame show. We'll get out of here quickly from Janaton, and we'll hand things back over to the guys in studio. Stay tuned, whether that's on the Big Z Sports YouTube channel or at 99.9. Your home for high school football is with Big Z Sports.
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0: Welcome back to the Hartzler's Quality Housing Mobile Studio as it's time for your Dumont Sporting Goods post-game show as we'll be set to wrap everything up here from Janate and Hutton. Only thing really left to do, go through some stats and award our McInturf Realty Player of the Game. We'll start off for Green as Shannon overall kind of a rough outing for them as you had 147 yards through the air eventually for Chase Herbert, but he also had 74 yards on the ground, so overall combines for better than 200 yards on the day and has the touchdown pass there to Aiden Rice, and then the later score in the ball game for the Bulldogs, in which it was a rushing outing for Herbert, but overall just Green not really being able to chain anything together, and let's be honest too, they just really had a difficult time capitalizing on the Indian Valley mistakes.
1: Yeah, Indian Valley made some mistakes. They gave Green the opportunity, and they just couldn't overcome that Indian Valley defense. Every time the Indian Valley would make a mistake on offense, their defense would kind of bail them out right there, and that's what you're supposed to do. Over the years, we've seen some of the best Indian Valley football has come from their defense, and the offense just had to kind of keep on track. In the last couple of years, it was kind of the roles were reversed last year, but it is what it is, and the Green just kind of come in here tonight and Indian Valley handle business.
0: I'm going to give a ton of credit to our stringer, Kane Anthony, who just ran up here to get our shirt for the McInturf Realty Player of the Game and then just proceeded to sprint all the way to get him before he went into the locker room, which is kind of impressive.
1: Oh, did he catch him?
0: I don't know if he did or not. We'll wait and see. We'll find out here in just a little bit. For the Bulldogs, that was their lone scores there. And overall, there was an INT, which I neglected to write down who it was who actually was the one who picked it off. It might have been, I don't think it was Schosker. It could have been Schaefer potentially, but regardless, one INT too. That forced turnover was good. They had a stop on a fourth down conversion for the Braves. So there were some positives, but definitely we'll be going back to the drawing board heading into week two. For the Indian Valley Braves, victorious, starting off 1-0. Shannon, this is kind of hard to believe because I sat through here and was trying to tally up my numbers and everything and make sure I was right. They had better than 400 yards of total offense tonight, if you could believe that.
1: Yeah, but I'd like to know what the total penalty yards were. We didn't keep track of that stat.
0: Well, we didn't, and there's probably for good reason. I bet you who we can talk to. There's a couple of coaches after the game we could talk to who will tell us that.
1: We knew it took two big scores off the board of 30-some yards, 40 yards, so, I mean, but at the end of the day, that doesn't matter. You got the win.
0: For the Braves offensively, 10 for 13 was Riker Williams for 139 yards, two touchdowns, and an interception. He and Ray St. Clair actually split the carries evenly across the board as Williams had 11 carries for 97 yards, and he had a touchdown scamper to start the ballgame. St. Clair finishes with 11 carries, 148 yards, as well as a touchdown. So St. Clair, well above that 10-yard-per-carry average, a pretty good night for him, I would say.
1: Yeah, St. Clair come out. You know, he was going to be the big question mark. Everybody kind of wondered if he would be able to tote the rock, and he did an outstanding job tonight.
0: Colt James with three receptions for 60 yards and one ridiculous catch right before halftime for a touchdown. Carson Hostetler, a pair of receptions for 51 yards and a score. St. Clair also added three catches for 27 yards, and That's about the bulk of your stats there for the Braves. So the only thing left to do is award our MacInTurf Realty Player of the Game. Shannon, we talked about it a little bit. We realize there's been a senior leader who's been a leader on this team for quite a few years who is more than deserving for this award tonight.
1: Yeah, he did an outstanding job. You know, like you said, he opened the game with that touchdown run. And defensively, he is phenomenal on defense. And he got held a lot all night long. But at the end of the night, we got to go with Frank. We got to give the player of the game to Riker Williams. You know, he ended up with three total touchdowns. By the time you throw the two touchdown passes in there, he had the rushing touchdown.
0: About 220, 230 total yards as well.
1: Yeah, so, he's just done everything that he's asked to do on the football field. He's a guy that just brings his lunch pail every week and goes to work, and he had another outstanding game.
0: Well, that will do it for our time here from Janayton Hutton as we look to wrap things up today on the Big Z Sports YouTube channel and at 99.9. But don't go anywhere. The guys back in studio have you covered with updates of all your favorite area teams heading towards the post game. Thank you all for tuning in, and a huge thank you to Claxon Sports for all their hard work with both Jeremy and Abby doing all the camera work and the producing tonight. And a shout-out to my color commentator and Shannon Thomas. I'm Nick McWilliams. Don't go anywhere, Z Country. 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
4: 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Chris Gale, Adam Sawesky, Roger Metzger here with you. And we have some finals. We still have a couple games still finishing up. But Roger, why don't you hit that final?
23: Yeah, mostly final.
4: The cash team at Howard Hanna scoreboard update.
23: Yes, we've got this is a final. Louisville 20, New Philadelphia 10. Glen Oak was defeated by Dover 36-21. Garraway just went final. They defeated, my scroll thing going down here. Canton South 20-6. Indian Valley 42, Green 13. Claymont 43, Harrison Central 0. Strasburg 43, St. Thomas Aquinas 14, Newcomerstown was all over Crooksville 32-20. We had fourth quarter score. Malvern is leading Garfield Heights Trinity 24-20.
4: What a comeback!
23: Yes,
4: there.
23: Yes, how about that? And Ridgewood was defeated by Fort Frith 19-14. Ridgewood had a couple of shots to take the lead in the fourth quarter, just didn't get the job done. Tuskegee Valley 35, Wayndale 0. And in the fourth quarter, we still don't have a final on it, but East Liverpool is leading Carrollton 19-10.
4: All right, let's go ahead and go through some of the scoring while we're waiting on our first coach, as the Dumont Sporting Goods postgame show getting started just a little bit early. And, of course, the Claymont Mustangs, huge win for them. They're junior quarterback, first game at quarterback, Brady Henry, 9 of 12, 147 yards, 2 touchdowns. Jackson Jenks, 4 catches, 97 yards, 2 touchdowns. Drayvon Searcy, 29 yards on the ground and 2 touchdowns. Cam Stout, an 84-yard punt return for a touchdown. He also had an 80-yard TD. For the Garraway Pirates, who just finished up, they got a Grady Miller touchdown pass to Henry Miller, Wyatt Reifenschneider, a 4-yard TD run, and Fry, a 4-yard TD run. And let's see, what else do we got here? The Dover Tornadoes got 4 touchdowns from Dieter Weber, 3 on the ground, and a 25-yard TD to Dante Clark. So 4 TDs for Dieter Weber and Cohen Murray, a 2-yard TD run. The Indian Valley Braves, the game you heard here on 99.9, Riker Williams, a 44-yard TD run. He also had a 50-yard touchdown pass to Hostetler, a 54-yard Hail Mary to end the first half to Colt James. Yeah,
23: right.
4: And then O'Connor had a 13-yard TD run, and Bodie Raymond, a 12-yard TD run. And also Colt James had a 20-yard field goal. So Indian Valley in control of that one. The Newcomerstown Trojans, they get the win tonight. Mason Chalosky, a pair of TD runs. Lucas Justice had a pair of TD runs. And J.J. Justice had a touchdown pass to Cody Heston of 15 yards. And what else we got? Strasburg Tigers, they get a huge win. Brody Boffman absolutely went wild in this one. He had 4 TD passes, 3 of those to Becker, 1 to Tanner Tucker. He also had a 9-yard TD run. Kaiser Thomas, a 2-yard TD run. And the Tuskegee Valley Trojans, Elijah Levengood, 6 carries, 40 yards and a touchdown, 4 catches, a 103 and a touchdown. And how about their new quarterback? 10 of 14, 207 yards and 3 touchdowns.
23: Mr. Adams, correct?
4: Yeah, for Colton Adams. So, Matthew Little, big shout out to him too. He blocked a punt and caught a TD pass tonight for Tuskegee Valley.
23: Wow,
4: so,
23: good for him.
4: Yeah, good for them. Definitely, going in the right direction. And as we wait on that first coach,
23: I was going to say last year they got a win opening night against Wayndale. Did the same thing tonight. Now they got to start stacking some wins together here.
4: Yeah. Now it's time
23: because they won their opener and they won their last game last year. So
4: yeah.
23: Gotta stack some wins together, and hopefully they can do that.
4: Yeah, absolutely. And again, Malvern, a huge comeback. if they end up getting the win, huge comeback right there out of them.
23: We're efforting to find a final on that, but we haven't been able to do that just yet.
4: Yeah, and let's go ahead and welcome in our first coach of the evening, shall we? Head coach Buddy White of the Claymont Mustangs, and coach, congratulations. Big shutout win tonight.
5: Yes, it was. I kept telling them when I saw the shutout possibility, I told my defense, don't give it up. And I told when we started putting in some of the younger kids, I reminded them, don't give up my shutout. the kids played really well tonight. And I thought they would, because I based things on preparation. And they had a good week of practice. And I kind of expected something like that. I knew that Harrison Central was, they have a youth movement going right now. They're where we were a couple of years ago.
23: Yeah.
5: With only three seniors, and that's tough. That's tough. And, but the thing is, when we had the three seniors, we played a lot of freshmen and sophomores. Well, them freshmen and sophomores are now juniors and seniors.
23: Yeah. Hey, Coach, this is a winning streak for you guys, man. Two in a row against Harrison Central.
5: Well, that's the plan. I'll tell you that. We don't want to give up that stick.
4: Right.
5: You know about the oar.
23: Yes.
5: You?
23: Hey, yeah. I want to know who kept the oar. Where is it at? Where was it at? And where is it now?
5: Hey, it was out on the field today because my captain took it out to the circle.
23: There you go. Nice. But where is it? Is it in school somewhere? Where is it at?
5: No, we got it in our locker room, hanging on the wall as you go out the door.
23: All right. A little bit of a reminder, huh?
5: Yeah, but we broke it out today. The kids wanted to do it, and I said, why not?
4: Absolutely.
5: They're a rival, but like I say, they're not going to be like, Harrison Justin's not going to be like that very long.
4: Coach.
5: Because he's playing a lot of those young kids, and those young kids are going to grow up. And, we'll see.
23: Yeah.
4: Well, Coach, I got to ask you about your junior quarterback, Brady Henry. His first snaps under center tonight. He goes 9 of 12, 147, and 2 touchdowns. And what can you say about your big boy, Jackson Jenks? He caught the one deep ball, but then he made the other touchdown run. He was pretty elusive, showed his athletic ability. Just talk about that tandem and how you think that your young quarterback did in his first start.
5: Brady did phenomenal. I expected him to, because, like I said, I base everything off of what I see in practice. And he was getting the ball to all the receivers, and you got a guy like Jackson Jenks. He's got a real wide catch radius. You get that thing in the air and get it close to him. He usually gets his hands on it.
23: Hey.
5: But he played exactly the way I figured he would. I tell you what, people don't realize how fast Jackson is.
23: Hey, I was going to say, Coach, let's talk a little bit about Cam Stout and Calvin Edwards. What a night that they had.
5: Yeah, you know what? And I feel bad for Cam and my guy Drayvon Searcy. Yeah, we were scoring fast. We got the offense out there, we're scoring fast. And so they didn't get very many touches. And I kind of felt for them because I know that. Drayvon and Cam, and we have Briar Ledford. He's our third back. He didn't get much playing time. Drayvon only got maybe 5 or 6 carries. And I kind of feel for him because these guys can go. but talking about Brady Henry, I'm so proud of Brady. He went through that injury last year, that ugly injury. He worked his butt off. He's part of the 21 club. Our weightlifting club, and I'm just so proud of him. He's a leader, and he's actually one of our team captains. So I feel very strongly for Brady. I really am proud of him. I'm proud of the whole team. Those guys, though, Calvin Edwards, I knew once he turned that corner, he was gone. People don't realize how fast that kid is.
4: And Coach, talk about your defense putting up the shutout. You alluded to it earlier. It's always nice to come out and set the tone and put a zero on the board after week one.
5: Well, that was our goal this week. We wanted a shutout. And I think that the guys, you know, they really took it to heart. And they did a great job out there. They're assignment-wise, they couldn't move the ball. You know, Camden McCall and, you know, our other tackles, Brody. You know, I'm so proud of those guys. You know, especially my defensive line. They made it pretty hard on Harrison Central.

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2: Hey there, Backstage Country. It's Elena, and we have got Ashley Cook here as my co-host this week. It has been so much fun.
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3: 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Are you ready?
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4: I

0: We've got Ashley Cook hosting this week along with me. I'm Elena, and we are talking about all the things, catching up. Ashley, last time you were here, we had so much fun talking about, I mean, so many things, but one of the things that we got deep into that people were loving to learn about you was the fact that you and your sister really grew up, like, in the midst of prime Disney Channel days, like Hannah Montana. You were on the set of these things. Like, you have the coolest stories. And since then, they've had the Hannah Montana 20th anniversary. Yeah. So I have to know, how do you think that turned out?
1: I think it was so good.
0: Right?
1: It was cute. I think it was really beautiful. I think they did a really good job of kind of like nostalgia meets forward dreaming, you know? Miley shined so well in that. And I think Noah shined too. She was in the, I saw like the ending credits of it all. And it was really
0: good. Noah was your girl.
1: Yeah.
0: Right?
1: Yeah, she's awesome.
0: Did you guys end up going out there for it, or were you?
1: No, we were just hanging. Yeah. But they're awesome. And I mean, I got to see Tish and Brandy a couple months ago on their podcast, which was fun. And it's been really fun to get to watch them kind of enter into their own era.
0: Well, seeing that and like remembering the conversation we had and everything, and then seeing you show up on Marshalls, it did have me wondering if like you were getting the itch again, because you know those sets, you know what it's like to be on TV. Like, does it give you the itch? Do you want to do it? Really?
1: Yeah, I would love to. I would love nothing more than to kind of dabble in that world a little bit too, but music is always going to be my number one. But it was really fun to be on the set of Marshalls, and I would love to do, you know, something. I'm doing a couple more things that you'll see soon.
0: Like TV-wise?
1: Yeah, like just kind of in that world.
0: Okay.
1: So yeah, a couple more things, but yeah, I mean, I would love to. I think it'd be really fun to get to do it and have a, you know, a role in something, or just kind of like scratch the itch of that creative outlet, because music is so fun. But I've done it for all my life. I've been in it for so long, and I always will. I love music so much. I'll always be making albums and, you know, wanting to do it, but I don't know. Acting sounds like a fun thing to kind of like give a shot.
0: Right?
1: So we'll see.
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7: 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Show number 1688 is on right now, and I'm your host, Granger Smith. So glad to be with you. So glad to bring in the weekend with you. Happy Saturday, everybody. I've got some good news coming up. I'll read for you. I've also got some Nashville news. Ann Hudson's going to read for you. And I've got your Saturday good country music to play for you. Welcome to the weekend. It's After Midnight. Let's go.

0: truth. All right, here's a good news story. A four-year-old boy's daily waves and friendly hellos have helped turn neighbors into a close community. Roman Bulslaff greets people passing by in his Concord, North Carolina home. And he's inspiring so many of them to stop and introduce themselves, which is a great story. These new friends now attend Roman's games, swimming lessons, and preschool events, and they were invited to his birthday party even.
1: Wow.
0: His parents never taught him about don't talk to strangers.
1: No, I guess
0: that seemed to be okay. Roman's mother says that the friendships have helped her son, while the neighbors say that his kindness has brought the entire community closer.
1: You notice this is also North Carolina. This is not New York.
0: That's true.
1: Right.
0: That's a good news story.
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1: I'm Earl Dibbles Jr. I'm a country boy. 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I've got a story to prove it. This lady was taken into custody after threatening convenience store employees with a vegetable peeler and destroying a Red Bull display. When the cops arrived there, she was screaming about being kicked out of the business the previous day. She reportedly confessed to being drunk, saying she'd had approximately 6 shots of liquor. Yeah, that'll do it. Hey, I wonder what that old Red Bull display did to her anyway. She's dumb.
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6: Joe Buck and John Smoltz welcoming you back to the City Center Convenience Mart. 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
9: Tonight, mainly clear, low temperature near 60. Could be a little bit of fog around later tonight, early Saturday morning. Saturday, mix of sun and clouds, high of 79 with scattered showers, thunder showers developing late in the afternoon and evening on Saturday. Sunday looks mainly dry outside of a pop-up shower in the afternoon. Look for a mix of sun and clouds with a cool high of 74. I'm Severe Weather Team 9 meteorologist Jeff Exline.
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0: loves talking about history, and he's even got the diploma to prove it. It's time for This Day in History on After Midnight with Granger Smith.
1: On this day, August the 22nd, 1851, U.S. won their first America's Cup. 1864, the Red Cross was founded. 1932, the BBC began experimenting with regular TV broadcast. 1945, the Vietnam conflict begins as Ho Chi Minh leads a successful coup. 1989, it was Nolan Ryan that threw his 5,000th strikeout. 1992, the shootings at Ruby Ridge went down. Some famous birthdays include pop singer Dua Lipa, WWE stars Jimmy and Jey Uso, actress Kristen Wiig, and actress Cindy Williams. Those are just a few things that went down on this day in history.
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1: Did you see this, Granger? Taylor Swift just made history in the city where her career began. I'll tell you about her latest honor in Nashville News next.

0: news from Nashville's Music Row. It's Ann Hudson.
1: So Taylor Swift is officially heading into the Nashville Songwriters Hall of Fame. And at 36, she'll become the youngest inductee ever. And this honor is exactly 20 years after the release of her debut album. Taylor says being recognized by the Nashville songwriting community that helped shape her career is a beautiful thing. The induction ceremony will happen sometime this fall. And of course, I'll keep you updated. Oh my gosh, Zach Bryan, did you hear he announced his new EP? It's called Young Manhood and Other Donatable Organs. Quite a title there. It's going to be released sometime in October. He shared the news from the stage in Salt Lake City before performing an unreleased song called Lottie Win. He didn't reveal the exact release date, but just let fans know that they only have a couple of more months to wait.
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12: This is John Ritter. 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
13: Tonight, mainly clear, low temperature near 60. Could be a little bit of fog around later tonight, early Saturday morning. Saturday, mix of sun and clouds, high of 79 with scattered showers, thunder showers developing late in the afternoon and evening on Saturday. Sunday looks mainly dry outside of a pop-up shower in the afternoon. Look for a mix of sun and clouds with a cool high of 74. I'm Severe Weather Team 9 meteorologist Chef X-Line.
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1: I'm Earl Dibbles Jr. I'm a country boy. I'm an honest boy, too, and crime don't pay. I got a story to prove it. A restaurant's closed-circuit TV spotted a burglar swipe a tourist's Gucci purse. The victim was chatting it up with a friend at a bar. That's when a woman in a hot pink dress came walking on by and slipped it off the back of her chair. The thief had quite the night, running up $1,800 on that victim's old credit card. The suspect faced grand theft charges if she gets caught. I hope she had fun, because it's kind of dumb.
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2: Tonight, mainly clear, low temperature near 60. Could be a little bit of fog around later tonight, early Saturday morning. Saturday, mix of sun and clouds, high of 79 with scattered showers, thunder showers developing late in the afternoon and evening on Saturday. Sunday looks mainly dry outside of a pop-up shower in the afternoon. Look for a mix of sun and clouds with a cool high of 74. I'm Severe Weather Team 9 meteorologist Jeff Exline.

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1: All right, here's a good news story. A four-year-old boy's daily waves and friendly hellos have helped turn neighbors into a close community. Roman Boltzlaff greets people passing by in his Concord, North Carolina home. And he's inspiring so many of them to stop and introduce themselves, which is a great story. These new friends now attend Roman's games, swimming lessons, and preschool events, and they were invited to his birthday party even.
2: Wow.
1: His parents never taught him about don't talk to strangers.
2: No,
1: and
2: I guess
1: that seemed to be okay. Roman's mother says that the friendships have helped her son, while the neighbors say that his kindness has brought the entire community closer.
2: You notice this is also North Carolina. This is not New York.
1: That's true.
2: Right.
1: That's a good news story.
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0: 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It's Ann Hudson.
1: Well, it's official. Sugarland is getting back on the road. Jennifer Nettles and Christian Bush have announced the 26-city Ride or Die Tour, celebrating the 20th anniversary of their album, Enjoy the Ride. The tour begins October 1st in Florida and wraps up November 21st in Grand Prairie, Texas. Tickets and the complete list of dates are available now through Sugarland's website. Well, if you haven't seen this video going viral yet, Ella Langley spent a weekend off in the Virgin Islands, but she still managed to give fans a surprise performance. She jumped up on stage with the house band at Iggy's Beach Bar in St. Thomas and sang Bob Marley's Three Little Birds. The bar shared the video with an impromptu performance, proving that our girl Ella on vacation still includes a little bit of work. It's really cute. And you can check it out at aftermidnight.com.
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11: Tonight, mainly clear, low temperature near 60. Could be a little bit of fog around later tonight, early Saturday morning. Saturday, mix of sun and clouds, high of 79 with scattered showers, thunder showers developing late in the afternoon and evening on Saturday. Sunday looks mainly dry outside of a pop-up shower in the afternoon. Look for a mix of sun and clouds with a cool high of 74. I'm Severe Weather Team 9 meteorologist Jeff Exline.
16: Council.

0: loves talking about history, and he's even got the diploma to prove it. It's time for This Day in History on After Midnight with Granger Smith.
1: On this day, August the 22nd, 1851, U.S. won their first America's Cup. 1864, the Red Cross was founded. 1932, the BBC began experimenting with regular TV broadcast. 1945, the Vietnam conflict begins as Ho Chi Minh leads a successful coup. 1989, it was Nolan Ryan that threw his 5,000th strikeout. 1992, the shootings at Ruby Ridge went down. Some famous birthdays include pop singer Dua Lipa, WWE stars Jimmy and Jey Uso, actress Kristen Wiig, and actress Cindy Williams. Those are just a few things that went down on this day in history.
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1: What's up? This is Granger Smith here. 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
7: Fox News, I'm Angelo Bavaro. Canada is vowing retaliation against President Trump's 50% tariffs, which will hit about 5% of what Canada ships to the U.S. every year.
8: The tariffs were initially supposed to kick in at 12:01 a.m. Wednesday. President Trump extended the deadline for 3 days to allow talks to continue, but the two countries still could not reach an agreement in time.
7: Fox's Marion Rafferty, Canadian Prime Minister Mark Carney, is blaming what he calls unfair last-minute changes to Washington's proposed terms. The Supreme Court says construction on that new White House ballroom can continue.
9: Chief Justice John Roberts issued the temporary order, which prevents a lower court order from taking effect that would have stopped above-ground construction on the ballroom. The Supreme Court will now consider lawsuits aimed at stopping the project.
7: Fox's Kevin Uretsky. 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

0: Russell Dickerson with Worth Your Wild. I'm Conley from your Z Country Morning Show. It is Saturday, August 22nd. Good morning. Thank you for joining me again this week. We got a full morning for you, things to talk about, stories to share with you. Right now, it's a great collab from Ella Langley and Riley Green. You Look Like You Love Me on 99.9 WTUZ. 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
1: I was all but 22, I think, at the time. I'd been out on the road, lonely at night. And it'd been a while,

0: The unmistakable sound of Ricky Skaggs. That's his Amish Door Country classic from 1984. It's called Country Boy. I'm Conley from your Z Country Morning Show. Our first good news story this morning takes us across the pond. After responding to a call for a welfare check, three volunteer police officers in Northamptonshire, England, helped save an unconscious man from a river. Sophia Hyde was the one to first spot the man in the water, and it was her first day serving as a special constable. Hyde held a flashlight while fellow special constable Lorna Montecavo swam through the dark, deep water to reach the man and tow him back to the bank. Special Constable Pete Isom then entered the water while holding on to reeds and helping pull Montecavo and the man to the final feet of safety. The three officers worked with a member of the public who helped them locate the man, while emergency teams also assisted in the search. The constables expressed thanks to everyone involved, and everyone made it out safely. Hyde downplayed being called a hero, saying, quote, "You don't do it to be a hero. You do it to help people and save lives." That's very true, but at the same time, whether you're a constable, a sheriff, state trooper, local police officer, first responder, dispatcher, you're heroes, and we thank you every day for everything that you do. Coming up, we've got going to hear from my buddy Chase Matthew, and we're also going to hear from Zach Topp on 99.9 WTUZ.
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5: Tonight, mainly clear, low temperature near 60. Could be a little bit of fog around later tonight, early Saturday morning. Saturday, mix of sun and clouds, high of 79 with scattered showers, thunder showers developing late in the afternoon and evening on Saturday. Sunday looks mainly dry outside of a pop-up shower in the afternoon. Look for a mix of sun and clouds with a cool high of 74. I'm Severe Weather Team 9 meteorologist Chef X-Line.
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0: That's brand new country from Robbie Johnson called Already Broken. I'm Conley from your Z Country Morning Show. Our next good news story takes us to the Volunteer State. A Nashville police lieutenant is being hailed as a hero for helping bring a man to safety after responding to the Victory Memorial Bridge where the man was in crisis. Lieutenant Mike Hotz introduced himself calmly, spoke with the man, and assured him, "I just want to help you, talk you through this, the worst day of your life." Hotz, who previously served on Metro Nashville's crisis negotiation team and is a military combat veteran, drew on both his training and personal experiences during the conversation. After promising he would not rush in, he asked to shake the man's hand, and the man stepped away from the edge, walked towards the officer waiting for him. He reportedly told the man, "I love you. It's gonna be all right," before the handshake turned into a hug. The man was placed in the care of first responders and counselors. Hotz says he's grateful for the outcome, and he encourages others to check in on the people they care about, noting that simply asking how someone is doing can help them get the support they need. The help is out there. If you're going through a crisis, if you're going through something like this, please reach out. It's okay to not be okay. There are people that can help you. Dial 988. There's someone waiting to help you get through your worst day. What a fantastic story coming out of Nashville. Coming up next, we're going to have some classic country from Blackhawk, and we'll also hear from Love and Theft on 99.9 WTUZ.
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0: Bryce Leatherwood with Hung Up On You. I'm Conley from your Z Country Morning Show. Our next good news story takes us to the Commonwealth of Virginia, and it's a story kind of related to Christmas, but we're still doing it on this weekend in August because it is good news. A Central Virginia man known for portraying Santa Claus found another way to help others by donating one of his kidneys anonymously this summer. David Bell of Powhatan underwent the procedure at Henrico Doctors Hospital after deciding he wanted to help somebody. For Bell, the choice was simple. He had two kidneys and only needed one. Quote, "There's somebody who has none and they need one." Wow. According to the hospital, Bell had to lose 40 pounds to be able to make the donation. Henrico Doctors Hospital said living kidney donations give people who need a transplant another possible path to care. The hospital adds that living donors can help make transplants possible sooner because the number of kidneys available from deceased donors isn't enough to meet the need right now. Bell hopes that his story will inspire others to consider becoming living donors. You know, it's a step when you get your driver's license renewed or your state ID, whatever, renewed, where it says, do you want to be an organ donor? Please consider it. Consider being a living organ donor and a bone marrow donor as well. What a great story coming out of a state that I truly, truly love visiting. Coming up, we've got great music lined up for you. It's Chancey Williams, it's Lainey Wilson, it's Eric Church, and so much more at 99.9 WTUZ.
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8: Tonight, mainly clear, low temperature near 60. Could be a little bit of fog around later tonight, early Saturday morning. Saturday, mix of sun and clouds, high of 79 with scattered showers, thunder showers developing late in the afternoon and evening on Saturday. Sunday looks mainly dry outside of a pop-up shower in the afternoon. Look for a mix of sun and clouds with a cool high of 74. I'm Severe Weather Team 9 meteorologist Jeff Exline.
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1: Well, I, for one, am excited.
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0: school.
1: Right, the main thing to watch out for is crosswalks are going to be busier with these students going to and from school, and also the school buses that are going to be out on the road picking up students, dropping students off. Going to have to pay special close attention to those buses when they're stopped and know that it's illegal to pass a stopped school bus. That's a violation we deal with quite frequently that school bus drivers observe. And a lot of school buses are now equipped with a camera on them to get a photo of that vehicle passing the stopped school bus.
0: Yeah, and I'm trying to remember. I feel like the New Philadelphia Post, or maybe all posts, you guys normally do like a ride-along with the bus, or you kind of follow them along. Is that true?
1: Correct. We participate in School Bus Safety Week, which is where we can ride on the bus, but we also will follow the bus in a marked patrol car and watch for those school bus violations.
0: Yeah, and in terms of the violations, are you able to tell me, like, what kind of the common excuses, you know, they didn't know the bus was going to stop, or, you know, they were in a hurry, that kind of thing?
1: That's mainly what it is. The excuse we hear is the bus put its lights on very quickly and they didn't have time to stop, so they just figured they'd proceed through. Or drivers are just not paying attention, and we've also seen where that camera catches the violator passing the bus and they're clearly distracted with an electronic device, so they never even saw the lights or the bus whenever confronted about it. And another excuse I've heard is if it's a four-lane road, such as the boulevard that has like a center turn lane or multiple lanes in the same direction, that they can pass the bus. And that's not true. They need to stop for it. The only time you don't need to is if it's a divided highway.
0: Anything else that we might have missed, Lieutenant?
1: No, just it's just going to be, it's always an adjustment because everybody's used to the summer and not seeing buses, not seeing those school zones flashing with the 20-mile-per-hour speed limit, not seeing kids out in the crosswalks. And kids can even be distracted, too, and not look and cross the roads. And we just got to pay special attention to these, you know, number of students that are going to be out there. A student could be running late for school and not use a crosswalk and want to take a shortcut. So we need to watch for that.
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One of the latest from Jelly Roll, Hands Up. I'm Conley from your Z Country Morning Show, and I'm throwing my hands up in the air because I'm looking at my Weaver Appliance coffee mug, and it's empty right now, so I got to go get me a refill. While I'm doing that, right now, here's Bailey Zimmerman and Luke Combs with Backup Plan on 99.9 WTUZ.

0: That is the one and only, the legendary Dolly Parton from 1971 with your Amish Tour Country classic, Coat of Many Colors. I'm Conley from your Z Country Morning Show. Want to jump in here real quick now that I've got my Weaver Appliance coffee mug refilled. I want to talk about them for just a quick second. Today's Saturday, they're open 8 to 1. They're located at 753 South Worcester Avenue in Strasburg. 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It's only about 8-10 minutes from the station here for me to stop by. 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
10: WTUZ Country Weather. tonight, mainly clear, low temperature near 60. Could be a little bit of fog around later tonight, early Saturday morning. Saturday, mix of sun and clouds, high of 79 with scattered showers, thunder showers developing late in the afternoon and evening on Saturday. Sunday looks mainly dry outside of a pop-up shower in the afternoon. Look for a mix of sun and clouds with a cool high of 74. I'm Severe Weather Team 9 meteorologist Jeff Exline.
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0: There is new country from Ohio's own Preston Cooper. I'm Conley from your Z Country Morning Show. I know school started back this week for a lot of students. Maybe some don't start till Monday. I'm old school. We didn't start back to school till after Labor Day. So as far as I'm concerned, there's still time to have family fun in the sun. See what I did there? WTUZ and Woods Tall Timber Resorts have an opportunity for you to have some family fun in the sun. All you got to do to win is simply this. On Monday morning, bright and early, go to the WTUZ Facebook page, find the fun in the Family Fun in the Sun post, and click on it, follow the instructions, and you're entered to win the contest. It's really that simple. We know summer is winding down. Some people feel it's over because the kid's back in school. Like I said, I don't believe the fall starts till September, but that's just me. The next winner of Family Fun in the Sun will be drawn on Wednesday, August 26th. Monday morning, that post will drop. It'll tell you what you can possibly win and what you need to do to get registered, all free. And the winner receives, check this out, it's a prize package like you wouldn't believe. 4-pack of tickets to the Akron Zoo, 4 Sluggers and Putters punch cards, and a 4-pack of tickets to the Great Lakes Science Center, 4 tickets to Sky Zones, and 4 tickets to the Greater Cleveland Aquarium. Are you kidding me? All that for one winner come Wednesday morning. Get on there Monday morning when you see the post. Follow the instructions. Be listening, be following Facebook on Wednesday morning. The winner will be notified through their Facebook post. A Family Fun in the Sun has been brought to you all summer long by Woods Tall Timber Resort. We thank you so much for participating. Good luck. That is an incredible prize package. Coming up, classic country from Mr. Clint Black, and we'll also hear from Trace Adkins at 99.9 WTUZ.
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1: That is Hudson Westbrook with House Again. Thank you for sharing another Saturday sunrise with me. Each week, my Saturday morning coffee always tastes a little better, knowing I'm spending time with Z Country. Just a reminder, at 12 noon today in Bolivar is the Donnie Bones Bauman Hog Roast Benefit to help raise money for his final expenses and his for his dear fiance Amy as well. That's at 12 noon at Vaughn's Pub and Grill in Bolivar. If you're in the area, stop by for some great food and a great cause. However you choose to spend the rest of this weekend, please take care of yourself, stay safe, make good choices. I hope you have some fun. Take time to stop. Take a nice deep breath. Count your blessings and be happy. Coming up after the 8 o'clock news, Chris Cale steps into the studio and he'll have the best country music right up to 12 noon, from the classics to the latest releases. Don't forget, at 9 o'clock, Chris brings you the 90s at 9, brought to you by the Farmers Exchange of Strasburg, and they've been helping the agricultural community grow since 1920. I'm Conley, and it's time for me to exit Studio A here at 99.9 WTUZ. So until next time, Z Country, remember, hug your kids, and it's never too late to start being the person you always hoped you could be.
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0: Tonight, mainly clear, low temperature near 60. Could be a little bit of fog around later tonight, early Saturday morning. Saturday, mix of sun and clouds, high of 79 with scattered showers, thunder showers developing late in the afternoon and evening on Saturday. Sunday looks mainly dry outside of a pop-up shower in the afternoon. Look for a mix of sun and clouds with a cool high of 74. I'm Severe Weather Team 9 meteorologist Chef X-Line.
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0: Happy Saturday in August, Z Country. Chris Kale with you this morning, and you're tuning into the Saturday Morning Show with me right here on 99.9 WTUZ. Appreciate each and every one of you for tuning in today. Coming up on the show, Lainey Wilson breaking records in Iowa, and who are Stella Lefty's five dream collabs? Well, you got to stay tuned and find out. Then coming up in the 9 o'clock hour, the best hour in radio, the 90s at 9, brought to you by the Strasburg Farmers Exchange. I'll have your birthdays and anniversaries coming up in the 9 o'clock hour as well. See who this weekend's birthday contest winner is going to be. Play some real or fake news, tell you what happened on this day in music history. Big Z Sports Minutes, local news top of the hour, and a feel-good story to wrap everything up later on. The best country from today and yesterday is on the way, so sit back, relax, and let's dig in. Friday night football, high school football underway. Here's Jordan Davis and Buy Dirt.
1: Few days before he turned 80, he was sitting out back in a rocker. He said, "What you been up to lately?"

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Well, most of the words. Okay, maybe just the chorus? It's a Z Country Classic, brought to you by the Amish Door Village.

0: through the Big D, and I don't mean Dallas. Amish Door, Z Country, Classic, and Mark Chestnut here on 99.9. Well, Stella Lefty, she's one of the stars on the rise. She's being afforded opportunities to work with some established musicians for the first time. And she appeared on stage with Mumford & Sons at Madison Square Garden. But in an interview with Variety, the singer revealed she had several other performers that she would like to collab with. When she was asked about her dream collabs, Lefty said, "Every day this changes for me. I love Hozier, so doing something with him would be epic. Obviously, Taylor and Miley, I would probably die and never be able to speak again. Chris Stapleton, Gracie Abrams, I'm a fan, you know. That's a list of heavy hitters, but it never hurts to ask or dream if you're still a Lefty."
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5: For an increasing cloud cover today, out ahead of scattered showers and thunderstorms this afternoon and evening, a strong to severe thunderstorm will be possible with a high temperature near 80. A risk of severe weather drops off tonight, but scattered showers and thunderstorms likely linger with mostly cloudy skies, a low temperature around 60 degrees. Then looking drier for your Sunday, but an isolated shower thunderstorm remains possible. Partly sunny skies, high temperatures cooler in the mid to lower 70s, mostly clear skies Sunday night with lows in the mid 50s. I'm Severe Weather Team 9 meteorologist Nathan Schott.
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0: New music from Dylan Scott and Dear Big City here on 99.9. Well, Lainey Wilson is proving girls can do anything as good as the boys can, and sometimes better. Her recent performance at the Iowa State Fair grandstands broke Chris Stapleton's previous attendance record set in 2021. For the last 5 years, Stapleton held the record, drawing 17,320 fans to his concert. Well, Wilson's show last Sunday drew 17,360 fans, edging out Stapleton by 40 fans and setting a new high water mark for the event. Congratulations, Lainey.
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0: Blake Shelton. 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
7: An increasing cloud cover today out ahead of scattered showers and thunderstorms this afternoon and evening. A strong to severe thunderstorm will be possible with a high temperature near 80. A risk of severe weather drops off tonight, but scattered showers and thunderstorms likely linger with mostly cloudy skies, a low temperature around 60 degrees. Then looking drier for your Sunday, but an isolated shower thunderstorm remains possible. Partly sunny skies, high temperatures cooler in the mid to lower 70s, mostly clear skies Sunday night with lows in the mid 50s. I'm Severe Weather Team 9 meteorologist Nathan Schott.
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3: I'm Pam Huso. Trade wars ramping up between the U.S. and Canada, the U.S. imposing 50% tariffs.
4: President Donald Trump's import taxes will hit about 5% of what Canada ships to the United States every year. Now, that includes products that range from hockey sticks to tongue depressors.
3: Fox's Marianne Rafferty, Canada vows to retaliate. Closing arguments are expected next week at a triple murder trial in Massachusetts.
5: A leading expert in filicides, cases where parents kill their children, testified Lindsay Clancy heard a male voice commanding her to kill her three children and herself.
3: That's Fox's Brian Yenis. Clancy's lawyer maintained she cannot be held criminally responsible because she was suffering from psychosis. 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
7: Look for an increase in cloud cover today out ahead of scattered showers and thunderstorms this afternoon and evening. A strong to severe thunderstorm will be possible with a high temperature near 80. A risk of severe weather drops off tonight, but scattered showers and thunderstorms likely linger with mostly cloudy skies, a low temperature around 60 degrees. Then looking drier for your Sunday, but an isolated shower thunderstorm remains possible. Partly sunny skies, high temperatures cooler in the mid to lower 70s. Mostly clear skies Sunday night with lows in the mid 50s. I'm Severe Weather Team 9 meteorologist Nathan Schott.
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0: From 1993 and Colin Baton Rouge, the LSU theme song when they play football down in Baton Rouge. So, little Garth Brooks. All right, it is time to get to our birthdays for today and tomorrow. Let's get to it. We got quite a few for today. All right, Miles Reneker turning 4. Happy 4th birthday from Grandma and Pappy. Peyton Faith Rainsburg in Dover. Happy 8th birthday, love Aunt Sissy, Bubba, and Lincoln. Brian Miner turning 26. Happy 26th birthday to our grandson, Brian. Have a great day, love Grandma Tina and Papa Ed in Sherrodsville. Corey Ayers celebrating a birthday today. Happy birthday to Bonnie Hillier. Happy birthday to my wonderful wife. Love you from me. Not me, but Bonnie's husband. All right, Lucas Vassbinder. Happy birthday, Luke. We love you in Dover. Also celebrating today, Tiffany Ozus. Tiffany, if I butchered your name, I apologize. But Tiffany is in Bowerston, and she's celebrating a birthday today. Blake Hobart. Happy birthday, Blake. Also celebrating today, Brian Hunt in New Philadelphia. Happy birthday to my wonderful husband. I love you. Carol Rouse in Strasburg. Or could be Rousey, too. Nyoka Clark in Newcomerstown. Happy birthday, kid. And the final one is Brandon Anderson in Newcomerstown celebrating his 30th birthday. Happy birthday, Brandon. All right, and moving to tomorrow's birthdays. Robin in Janaton Hutton. I think that this person that submitted it may have missed a letter. So I don't want to say it. And if you weren't forgetting a letter, then I apologize. But Robin in Janaton, it's your birthday tomorrow. Happy birthday. Denise McEnroe Petit is celebrating a birthday tomorrow. Micah Burkett in Strasburg. Happy birthday, Micah. Austin Ankrum in Dundee. And the final one, Lee Yoder in New Philadelphia. It says Lee doesn't talk very much. LOL. All right. Not sure what that had to do with the birthday, but happy birthday, Lee. All right, let's go ahead and shake them all up. All right, this weekend's birthday contest winner is Bonnie Hillier in Yorksville. So happy birthday, Bonnie. Make sure you tune in on Monday. See if Nick and Conley are going to draw your name as the weekly winner. More 90s at 9 right now.
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7: For an increasing cloud cover today, out ahead of scattered showers and thunderstorms this afternoon and evening, a strong to severe thunderstorm will be possible with a high temperature near 80. A risk of severe weather drops off tonight, but scattered showers and thunderstorms likely linger with mostly cloudy skies, a low temperature around 60 degrees. Then looking drier for your Sunday, but an isolated shower thunderstorm remains possible, partly sunny skies. High temperatures cooler in the mid to lower 70s, mostly clear skies Sunday night with lows in the mid 50s. I'm Severe Weather Team 9 meteorologist Nathan Chutt.

From 1995, the late Daryl Singletary and Too Much Fun here on 99.9. All right, time to get to our anniversaries for today and tomorrow. And I actually don't have any for tomorrow, so we'll just do the anniversaries for today. And the babies of the group will be Whitney and Joseph Ridenour, celebrating their sixth anniversary in Janaton Hutton. So Whitney and Joseph are the babies of the group. All right, Corey and Kyla Hirschberger in Dover, celebrating their 11th anniversary. Happy 11th anniversary, Corey and Kyla. Enjoy your special day. Love, Mom and Johnny. Justin and Amy celebrating, and it just says Justin, but happy 18th anniversary to my husband and best friend. Here's to many more. Love you with all of my heart. Love you, Amy. All right, so happy anniversary to Justin and Amy celebrating their 18th. And the veterans of the group, Donald and Diana McKinney, celebrating their 62nd wedding anniversary the same day my dad signed the papers for us to get married. We got married. Three children, two grandkids, and 11 great-grandkids, plus one soon-to-be granddaughter-in-law. That is awesome. Happy 62 years to Donald and Diana McKinney. And that's going to wrap up our anniversaries for today and tomorrow. Make sure you get them in early. Don't forget.

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14: WTUZ Country West. an increase in cloud cover today out ahead of scattered showers and thunderstorms this afternoon and evening. A strong to severe thunderstorm will be possible with a high temperature near 80. A risk of severe weather drops off tonight, but scattered showers and thunderstorms likely linger with mostly cloudy skies, a low temperature around 60 degrees. Then looking drier for your Sunday, but an isolated shower thunderstorm remains possible. Partly sunny skies, high temperatures cooler in the mid to lower 70s, mostly clear skies Sunday night with lows in the mid 50s. I'm Severe Weather Team 9 meteorologist Nathan Chutt.
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0: You know, just help to all get together as brothers and sisters again and just meet there and share a meal together and have it with family and friends and just the whole community.
1: Club president Jason Mathis says Vaughn's also has a special meaning for the couple.
2: We met her the first time with Donnie at Vaughn's, and she told me it really meant a lot that it's the day they're getting, was supposed to get married, and that was their first date when he brought her around to us, and it was like they was together forever. I didn't know that was their first date.
1: Saturday's Hog Roast benefit for Donnie Bauman will feature live music, live and silent auctions, raffles, and more. Carryout meals will also be available. The Little Theater's intimate, actor-driven, unromantic comedy opened Thursday and runs for just this one weekend. Love Sick stars 12 performers, including two real married couples, and Ryan Best, who stopped by the studio to talk about the show.
3: The overall premise of the production is it's one play, but it includes a series of small little plays, 10 different scenes in it. And the funny thing is all of these scenes, although you see them one at a time, they're all happening on just some random Friday night in September.
1: The story finds the couples at various crossroads in their relationships.
3: And you can really relate to, if not all, of the various scenes.
4: Yeah.
3: There's some of them that, you know, if you've ever been in a relationship before, you'll be like, well, I've been there, done that. Oh, I've made that mistake before. I've said that thing wrong.
1: Best is joined in the cast by Donna Dixon, Morgan Marshall, Franny Brogan, Haley Kimball, Roxy Long, Ed Munier, Siobhan and Casey McMillan, and Jeff and Tennille Williams. Lisa Summers directs. 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
5: Look for an increase in cloud cover today out ahead of scattered showers and thunderstorms this afternoon and evening. A strong to severe thunderstorm will be possible with a high temperature near 80. A risk of severe weather drops off tonight, but scattered showers and thunderstorms likely linger with mostly cloudy skies, a low temperature around 60 degrees. Then looking drier for your Sunday, but an isolated shower thunderstorm remains possible. Partly sunny skies, high temperatures cooler in the mid to lower 70s. Mostly clear skies Sunday night with lows in the mid 50s. I'm Severe Weather Team 9 meteorologist Nathan Schott.
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Welcome back to the show. I am Chris Kale, holding down the fort here on 99.9 of TUZ. Hope everyone enjoyed the best hour on radio, the 90s at 9, presented by the Strasburg Farmers Exchange. Coming up this hour, real or fake news, and I'll tell you what happened on this day in music history. But of course, it's the best country from today and yesterday, and let's keep it going. Before we get to some Alabama and an Amish Door Z Country classic, it's Back at the Bar and Landon Parker.

0: That Amish Door Z Country classic was Alabama, and God Must Have Spent a Little More Time on You. And I think the NSYNC did that one, right? Was the Backstreet Boys. I'm pretty sure it was NSYNC. Anyway, it is time to get to some real or fake news. I'm going to read you five news stories. You just have to tell me if you think they're real or you think they're fake. All right, first one. The world's first Yugoslavian whistle music album hit the charts this past week. Well, there's no Yugoslavian whistle music, so that's a fake story. All right. There is a traffic light in Japan that only turns green once a year. Think that's true or false? Well, that's a real story. If you listen to Shauna Berkey this past week, you would know that she said on a small island, or the small island of Himekajima, I think that's how you say it, I don't know, the only traffic light that turns fully green one day a year, and it remains a flashing yellow and red the rest of the year. Every spring, usually in May, the community comes together for a special day where the light turns green and the children practice safe road crossing practices. Interesting. Rabid beavers attack two teens that leads to partial closure of a Maryland park. Yeah, that's a real story. I didn't look that one up, but that's interesting. All right, a man was arrested for using fresh pizza as fishing bait in California. Nope, some dude was not arrested for using pizza as fishing bait. All right, last one. An escaped monkey returns to captivity by himself after he was gone for a day. Yeah, that's a real story. Nick and Conley, if you listened to them this past week, Nick Conley and Mary Alice, you would have heard a 5-year-old Japanese makwa named Luca returned safely to his enclosure at the Highland Wildlife Park in Scotland. He went missing the night before, but he came back on his own accord while search teams and thermal imagers were out looking for him. Yeah, go figure. He was just monkeying around.
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6: For an increasing cloud cover today out ahead of scattered showers and thunderstorms this afternoon and evening. A strong to severe thunderstorm will be possible with a high temperature near 80. A risk of severe weather drops off tonight, but scattered showers and thunderstorms likely linger with mostly cloudy skies, a low temperature around 60 degrees. Then looking drier for your Sunday, but an isolated shower thunderstorm remains possible. Partly sunny skies, high temperatures cooler in the mid to lower 70s, mostly clear skies Sunday night with lows in the mid 50s. I'm Severe Weather Team 9 meteorologist Nathan Schott.
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0: Jordan Fletcher in Classic here on 99.9. Chris Kale with you, and it's time to take a look and see what happened, not just in country, but music history. On this day, 1962, Willie Nelson started recording his first album, And Then I Wrote, at Quonset Hut Studio in Nashville. 1964, the Supremes hit number one with Where Did Our Love Go? Also 1964, Martha and the Vandellas recorded Dancing in the Street. 1969, the Beatles participated in their final photo shoot held on the lawn of John Lennon's home in England. Willie Nelson sat at number one on the country album chart with Always on My Mind in 1982. The movie Stand By Me is released in theaters in 1986, which ends up shooting the song Stand By Me back onto the charts. Madonna hit number one with Who's That Girl in 1987, which is also the title of the movie that she starred in that didn't fare as well as the song did. Jody Messina was at number one on the Billboard Country Single Charts with I'm All Right in 1998. Jimmy Buffett's first Cheeseburger in Paradise restaurant opened on this day in 2002. Finally, in 2019, the winners at the ACMs were Alan Jackson, who won the Icon Award, Rhett Akins won Songwriter of the Year, and Dierks Bentley won the Merle Haggard Spirit Award. That's what happened on this day of music history. I'll be back.
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13: For an increasing cloud cover today, out ahead of scattered showers and thunderstorms this afternoon and evening, a strong to severe thunderstorm will be possible with a high temperature near 80. A risk of severe weather drops off tonight, but scattered showers and thunderstorms likely linger with mostly cloudy skies, a low temperature around 60 degrees. Then looking drier for your Sunday, but an isolated shower thunderstorm remains possible, partly sunny skies. High temperatures cooler in the mid to lower 70s, mostly clear skies Sunday night with lows in the mid 50s. I'm Severe Weather Team 9 meteorologist Nathan Chutt.
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2: Fox News, I'm Pam Puzo. Getting out the midterm message, Vice President J.D. Vance campaigned for Republicans in Ohio yesterday.
3: Get out there and fight for yourself by telling the far-left radicals who have taken over the Democratic Party, this is not your country, it's our country, and we're going to fight for it.
2: President Trump in South Carolina stumped for Darlene Graham, the sister of late U.S. Senator Lindsey Graham. The FBI foils an alleged terror plan in Albany, New York.
4: Investigators say the 35-year-old New York woman told an FBI informant she was going to hide a bomb in a DoorDash bag and then just drop it off at the Capitol. This after she pledged allegiance to ISIS, according to the feds.
2: Fox's Alexis McAdams, the woman said to be radicalized online. 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
5: Two accidents Thursday night and Friday morning sent a motorcycle rider and an industrial worker to hospitals in Akron and Canton. Good morning, I'm Mary Alice with a look at your WTUZ 11 o'clock news report. Thursday, New Philadelphia police and fire departments responded to a motorcycle crash on Fair Avenue Northeast near the Delaware. Scanner traffic indicated the rider was on the ground and breathing but not moving. The motorcycle operator had not been wearing a helmet. He was transported by ambulance to Mercy Hospital, according to fire officials. And New Philadelphia police were not immediately able to provide any update. Meanwhile, a 17-year-old worker at a Deeds Drive company is in stable condition at an Akron hospital following an accident at an industrial facility Friday morning. Around 7:15 a.m., Dover crews responded to a report of a 17-year-old who was caught in a piece of equipment and was bleeding from the head. Officials said they checked on a helicopter transport, but the weather was too bad at the time, so he was transported to Akron via ambulance. Dover police provided an update Friday afternoon saying that the teen was in stable condition at an Akron hospital. New Philadelphia Mayor Joel Day has been telling citizens to expect a lot of activity around Southside Community Park. Day says the New Philadelphia Youth Football Association is hosting their Supreme Scrimmage from 9 a.m. to 1 p.m. on this Saturday.
6: Association President Rich Grimm expects up to 10 teams to attend.
5: As a result, Day expects to see heavier than normal traffic around the park again on this Saturday.
6: Additional parking areas will be created adjacent to the football fields at the park, and that'll be for buses and other vehicles.
5: Day is also asking residents to avoid parking along the park entrance road that's off of Perry Drive Southeast during today's Supreme Scrimmage. The Tuscarawas, Holmes, Coshocton, Harrison, and Jefferson County Democratic parties are proud to announce their third annual East Dems picnic on this Saturday from noon until 3 p.m. That's going to be at Tuscarora Park in New Philadelphia. The community event brings together Democrats and neighbors from across five eastern Ohio counties for an afternoon of food, conversation, and grassroots organizing ahead of the critical November general election. And according to the Dems, they say that this year's featured guest speaker is going to be John Kowalczyk, the Democratic nominee for Ohio Attorney General. The event is free and open to the public. It's going to be held at the dining hall next to the Park Place Youth Center. That's a look at news here on WTUZ, the Valley Forecast coming up. But first, a word from our sponsor, TMK Valley Propane. Don't forget to stay up to date on more local news and find all those details at WTUZ.com.
7: Look for an increase in cloud cover today out ahead of scattered showers and thunderstorms this afternoon and evening. A strong to severe thunderstorm will be possible with a high temperature near 80. The risk of severe weather drops off tonight, but scattered showers and thunderstorms likely linger with mostly cloudy skies, a low temperature around 60 degrees. Then looking drier for your Sunday, but an isolated shower thunderstorm remains possible. Partly sunny skies, high temperatures cooler in the mid to lower 70s, mostly clear skies Sunday night with lows in the mid 50s. I'm Severe Weather Team 9 meteorologist Nathan Schott.
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probably my favorite song right now. A great one from Morgan Wallen that kicks off the final hour on this Saturday morning. Hope you all have had a good time putting a lid on our morning together. I'll wrap up things with a feel-good story, a little positivity for your weekend about an 88-year-old man and his dog who were rescued by a satellite SOS text. Yeah, it's pretty good. Here's a little Wade Bowen. Everything has your memory. Happy Saturday.

rewinding the clock and taking you back to a time when these songs ruled the radio. It's a country classic brought to you by the Amish Door Village. Oh.

0: An Amish Door Z Country Classic, All the Gold in California, here on 99.9. Chris Gayle with you, and Family Fun in the Sun starting to wind down, so you've got your chance to win this coming week. And all you got to do is on Monday, find the Family Fun in the Sun post on the WTUZ Facebook page. Then all you got to do is follow the instructions on that week's post, and you're entered to win. Coming up this Wednesday, we'll draw another winner, and you'll have the chance to win a four-pack of tickets to the Akron Zoo, four sluggers and putters punch cards, and a four-pack of tickets to the Great Lakes Science Center, and throw in four tickets to the Sky Zone, and four tickets to the Greater Cleveland Aquarium. Dude, it is a heck of a prize package this week on the Family Fun in the Sun for you and your family to spend some time with each other before things start getting crazy and, yep, the holidays start coming. But look, Family Fun in the Sun, each and every Wednesday, but you got to go on Monday and follow the post and follow the instructions. But it's brought to you all summer long by Woods Tall Timber Resort in 99.9 WTUZ.
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12: WTMZ Country West. for an increase in cloud cover today out ahead of scattered showers and thunderstorms this afternoon and evening. A strong to severe thunderstorm will be possible with a high temperature near 80. A risk of severe weather drops off tonight, but scattered showers and thunderstorms likely linger with mostly cloudy skies, a low temperature around 60 degrees. Then looking drier for your Sunday, but an isolated shower thunderstorm remains possible. Partly sunny skies, high temperatures cooler in the mid to lower 70s. Mostly clear skies Sunday night with lows in the mid 50s. I'm Severe Weather Team 9 meteorologist Nathan Chutt.
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0: Hey y'all, this is Brothers Osborne. 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

0: music from Chris Young and I Didn't Come Here to Leave. And before we get to your Big Z Sports Minute, it's time for a little positivity. You guys know I like to wrap things up with a feel-good story, so let's get to it. Last Friday, an 88-year-old Arizona man and his dog were rescued after spending the night stranded on a remote backcountry road in Yavapai County. I think that's how you say it. The man's vehicle became stuck in the mud following recent storms that made unpaved roads nearly impassable. With no cell service available, the man used an emergency satellite SOS text feature, allowing authorities to pinpoint his exact location. Multiple search and rescue teams navigated the difficult terrain to reach him and his dog, who were both found healthy and unharmed. In a social media post, the, whatever county that was, sheriff's office praised the man for being prepared with medications, food, and water, staying with his vehicle, and being familiar with the emergency SOS text feature. They also thanked the Forest Patrol and volunteers for bringing the man and his dog to safety. See, there are plenty of features and technology that are good.
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The one who never falls in love, look what you've done. I'm the one who takes the love I want and walks away. And broken hearts, well, that's the breaks.

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Now I'm the one who thinks about you day and night, and that's not right.

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But will someone please tell him to stop trying to sell us his calendar? Seriously. 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

0: Wrapping things up with a little King George and the Little Things here on 99.9. That's going to do it for me. And I hope you'll join me back here from 8 to noon next Saturday morning. Again, congratulations to Bonnie Hillier in Yorksville for being this weekend's birthday contest winner. You got to tune in on Monday. See if Nick and Conley are going to draw your name as the weekly winner. As I always do before signing off, a huge shout out to all of our frontline workers, my firefighter brothers and sisters, my brothers and sisters in blue, all the EMTs, medics, nurses, doctors, and our military. You guys are the real heroes. My dude Tom Reed up next in the studio. And remember, success is made of 1% luck and 99% sweat. See you, Z Country.
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13: For an increasing cloud cover today out ahead of scattered showers and thunderstorms this afternoon and evening. A strong to severe thunderstorm will be possible with a high temperature near 80. A risk of severe weather drops off tonight, but scattered showers and thunderstorms likely linger with mostly cloudy skies, a low temperature around 60 degrees. Then looking drier for your Sunday, but an isolated shower thunderstorm remains possible. Partly sunny skies, high temperatures cooler in the mid to lower 70s, mostly clear skies Sunday night with lows in the mid 50s. I'm Severe Weather Team 9 meteorologist Nathan Schott.
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0: of these scenes, although you see them one at a time, they're all happening on just some random Friday night in September.
1: The story finds the couples at various crossroads in their relationships.
0: And you can really relate to, if not all, of the various scenes. Yeah. There's some of them that, you know, if you've ever been in a relationship before, you'll be like, well, I've been there, done that. Oh, I've made that mistake before. I've said that thing wrong.
1: Best is joined in the cast by Donna Dixon, Morgan Marshall, Franny Brogan, Haley Kimball, Roxy Long, Ed Munier, Siobhan and Casey McMillan, and Jeff and Tennille Williams. Lisa Summers directs. 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
2: Look for an increase in cloud cover today out ahead of scattered showers and thunderstorms this afternoon and evening. A strong to severe thunderstorm will be possible with a high temperature near 80. The risk of severe weather drops off tonight, but scattered showers and thunderstorms likely linger with mostly cloudy skies, a low temperature around 60 degrees. Then looking drier for your Sunday, but an isolated shower thunderstorm remains possible. Partly sunny skies, high temperatures cooler in the mid to lower 70s, mostly clear skies Sunday night with lows in the mid 50s. I'm Severe Weather Team 9 meteorologist Nathan Schott.
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Happy Saturday, everybody. Tom Reed here until 7 o'clock, playing all of your favorite weekend country hits. Coming up this hour, we have great music from Eric Church, Blake Shelton, and Florida Georgia Line. Right now, Runaway June in Z Country.

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5: An increasing cloud cover today out ahead of scattered showers and thunderstorms this afternoon and evening. A strong to severe thunderstorm will be possible with a high temperature near 80. A risk of severe weather drops off tonight, but scattered showers and thunderstorms likely linger with mostly cloudy skies, a low temperature around 60 degrees. Then looking drier for your Sunday, but an isolated shower thunderstorm remains possible. Partly sunny skies, high temperatures cooler in the mid to lower 70s. Mostly clear skies Sunday night with lows in the mid 50s. I'm Severe Weather Team 9 meteorologist Nathan Schott.
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0: Ray Lynn and Red Atkins on 99.9 WTUZ. If you're looking for something delicious for lunch tomorrow, well, the Fairfield Township Volunteer Fire Department will be having a spaghetti dinner. That's taking place tomorrow at the fire station located at 6288 Firehouse Street in Summerdale. The spaghetti dinner begins at 11 tomorrow morning and goes through 3 p.m. and it includes a delicious menu, including spaghetti with meat sauce, a salad bar with 40 different items to choose from, rolls, beverages, and desserts. The cost is only $12. It's dine-in or carry-out. It's $12 for adults, $6 for children under 12. You can also get the salad bar for just $8. And all proceeds benefit the Fairfield Township Volunteer Fire Department. Again, coming up tomorrow at 11 o'clock in Summerdale. Up next, we have a classic country hit from John Conley here in Z Country.
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0: 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Well, coming up tomorrow morning at 7 o'clock, start your Sunday morning off right with a dose of inspiration. 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
13: An increasing cloud cover today out ahead of scattered showers and thunderstorms this afternoon and evening. A strong to severe thunderstorm will be possible with a high temperature near 80. A risk of severe weather drops off tonight, but scattered showers and thunderstorms likely linger with mostly cloudy skies, a low temperature around 60 degrees. Then looking drier for your Sunday, but an isolated shower thunderstorm remains possible. Partly sunny skies, high temperatures cooler in the mid to lower 70s, mostly clear skies Sunday night with lows in the mid 50s. I'm Severe Weather Team 9 meteorologist Nathan Schott.
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5: I'm Pam Puzo. It's not the final say, but the Supreme Court will allow construction to continue on a White House ballroom.
6: We are extraordinarily appreciative of the Chief Justice, and we have been saying all along, since day one, that this is something the President has complete authority to do as the Commander-in-Chief and the Chief Executive of this country.
5: Attorney General Todd Blanche on X, Senate Minority Leader Chuck Schumer said the Supreme Court is rubber stamping the President's vanity-driven corruption. He wasn't endorsed by President Trump, but GOP Congressman Ralph Norman believes he can win a U.S. Senate race in South Carolina.
7: I can beat the candidate that the Democrats are putting up.
5: The president is supporting Darlene Graham, the sister of late U.S. Senator Lindsey Graham, who died last month. 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

Parker McCollum on 99.9 WTUZ. Hope you're having a fantastic Saturday, everybody. Thanks so much for spending your weekend right here with us. More great music ahead in the 1 o'clock hour, including Shaboozy, a classic from Garth Brooks, plus Keith Urban. 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
5: For an increasing cloud cover today, out ahead of scattered showers and thunderstorms this afternoon and evening. A strong to severe thunderstorm will be possible with a high temperature near 80. A risk of severe weather drops off tonight, but scattered showers and thunderstorms likely linger with mostly cloudy skies, a low temperature around 60 degrees. Then looking drier for your Sunday, but an isolated shower thunderstorm remains possible. Partly sunny skies, high temperatures cooler in the mid to lower 70s. Mostly clear skies Sunday night with lows in the mid 50s. I'm Severe Weather Team 9 meteorologist Nathan Chutt.
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0: 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From The Late Late Show, James Corden turns 48 today. Colin Ray is 66. TV chef Giada De Laurentiis is 56 today. And legendary NFL coach and member of the Pro Football Hall of Fame, Bill Parcells, turns 85 on this Saturday. 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
1: 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Well, happy Saturday, everybody. Hope you're having a great weekend. 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Our contest wraps up this week with an amazing prize package. 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Follow the instructions and you're automatically entered to win this week's big prize. It is our biggest one yet. We'll be drawing that last winner on Wednesday, and that person will win a 4-pack of tickets to the Akron Zoo, 4 Sluggers and Putters punch cards, a 4-pack of tickets to the Great Lakes Science Center, 4 tickets to Sky Zone, and 4 tickets to the Greater Cleveland Aquarium. 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
11: For an increasing cloud cover today out ahead of scattered showers and thunderstorms this afternoon and evening. A strong to severe thunderstorm will be possible with a high temperature near 80. A risk of severe weather drops off tonight, but scattered showers and thunderstorms likely linger with mostly cloudy skies, a low temperature around 60 degrees. Then looking drier for your Sunday, but an isolated shower thunderstorm remains possible. Partly sunny skies, high temperatures cooler in the mid to lower 70s, mostly clear skies Sunday night with lows in the mid 50s. I'm Severe Weather Team 9 meteorologist Nathan Chutt.
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5: Stevens, President Trump in South Carolina Friday night supporting Republican Senator Darlene Graham's campaign for a full term despite some recent shaky debate answers regarding national security.
6: She's more about affordability. She's about what we have, how much a loaf of bread is going to cost, how much beef is going to cost.
5: U.S. Supreme Court Chief Justice John Roberts issuing an injunction Friday allowing above-ground construction on that controversial White House ballroom to continue. The administration is pleased.
7: We are extraordinarily appreciative of the Chief Justice, and we have been saying all along, since day one, that this is something the president has complete authority to do as the commander-in-chief and the chief executive of this country.
5: Attorney General Todd Blanche on Fox's Saturday in America, the National Trust for Historic Preservation sued to block that construction work. 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

Lainey Wilson on a Saturday afternoon in Z Country. More of your favorite music coming up in the 2 o'clock hour, including a classic from Glen Campbell, plus Bailey Zimmerman and Jackson Dean. Right now, here's Graylin James on WTUZ.

0: 1975, number one at the top of both the pop and the country charts. His signature song, that's Glen Campbell, here on 99.9 WTUZ. And for more of your favorites from the 70s, with some 80s and 90s thrown in, Rowdy Yates has the original Country Gold coming up tonight. 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
5: For an increasing cloud cover today, out ahead of scattered showers and thunderstorms this afternoon and evening, a strong to severe thunderstorm will be possible with a high temperature near 80. A risk of severe weather drops off tonight, but scattered showers and thunderstorms likely linger with mostly cloudy skies, a low temperature around 60 degrees. Then looking drier for your Sunday, but an isolated shower thunderstorm remains possible, partly sunny skies. High temperatures cooler in the mid to lower 70s, mostly clear skies Sunday night with lows in the mid 50s. I'm Severe Weather Team 9 meteorologist Nathan Schott.
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0: Vincent Mason on 99.9 WTUZ. You know, it's hard to think about Christmas when it's not even Labor Day yet, but the Opry is always planning months ahead. And on Friday, it was announced that Opry Country Christmas is returning for a 12-show series starting on Sunday, November 29th. And some of the performers already slated to perform are Lori Morgan on November 30th, Chris Jansen December 2nd, Neil McCoy and Jody Messina on December the 10th, and Kathy Mattea on December the 14th. Many other performers also on the bill. If you're going to Nashville in the Christmas season, you can get tickets and complete information at Opry.com. Just ahead, we have a classic from Kathy Mattea right here on WTUZ.
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11: An increasing cloud cover today out ahead of scattered showers and thunderstorms this afternoon and evening. A strong to severe thunderstorm will be possible with a high temperature near 80. A risk of severe weather drops off tonight, but scattered showers and thunderstorms likely linger with mostly cloudy skies, a low temperature around 60 degrees. Then looking drier for your Sunday, but an isolated shower thunderstorm remains possible. Partly sunny skies, high temperatures cooler in the mid to lower 70s. Mostly clear skies Sunday night with lows in the mid 50s. I'm Severe Weather Team 9 meteorologist Nathan Schott.

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0: Hudson Westbrook on 99.9 WTUZ. Happy Saturday, everybody. Hope you're having a fantastic afternoon. Whether you're at work today, or maybe you're out in your car doing some shopping, or just kicking back at home on this Saturday, thanks so much for spending your weekend right here with us. More fantastic music coming up in the 3 o'clock hour, including the band Perry, Justin Moore, and Ella Langley. And this one from Cody Jinks here in Z Country.
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8: An increasing cloud cover today out ahead of scattered showers and thunderstorms this afternoon and evening. A strong to severe thunderstorm will be possible with a high temperature near 80. A risk of severe weather drops off tonight, but scattered showers and thunderstorms likely linger with mostly cloudy skies, a low temperature around 60 degrees. Then looking drier for your Sunday, but an isolated shower thunderstorm remains possible. Partly sunny skies, high temperatures cooler in the mid to lower 70s, mostly clear skies Sunday night with lows in the mid 50s. I'm Severe Weather Team 9 meteorologist Nathan Schott.
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0: 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Well, it's almost time for Farm Aid, and if you can't make it to Farm Aid this year, we have some good news for you. For the second straight year, CNN is bringing the music festival to audiences nationwide. Farm Aid 2026 Music Festival Live will air live on Saturday, September 26th from 7 to 11 p.m. on CNN, and will also stream live on CNN's website and the CNN app. Now, the broadcast will include performances by Willie Nelson and family, Neil Young and the Chrome Hearts, John Mellencamp, Dave Matthews with Tim Reynolds, Margot Price, and Nathaniel Ratliff. The benefit concert, which started all the way back in 1985, has raised over $85 million over the years to support family farmers and inspire audiences to choose family farm food. You can check it out on CNN on Saturday, September 26th. Up next, we have a country classic from George Jones here in Z Country.
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0: 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Hope you're having a fantastic Saturday, everybody. 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
12: An increasing cloud cover today out ahead of scattered showers and thunderstorms this afternoon and evening. A strong to severe thunderstorm will be possible with a high temperature near 80. A risk of severe weather drops off tonight, but scattered showers and thunderstorms likely linger with mostly cloudy skies, a low temperature around 60 degrees. Then looking drier for your Sunday, but an isolated shower thunderstorm remains possible. Partly sunny skies, high temperatures cooler in the mid to lower 70s, mostly clear skies Sunday night with lows in the mid 50s. I'm Severe Weather Team 9 meteorologist Nathan Chutt.
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I'm gonna leave here. 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
4: Ontario, all of your trade talks with Canada have collapsed after the U.S. hit our neighbor to the north with 50% tariffs on a number of imports.
5: They do, and they continue to retaliate. And after a year of that retaliation, we've said enough, and so we've taken countermeasures.
4: And Trade Rep Jamieson Greer telling Fox News that Canada is one of just two nations that retaliated against the president's tariffs, the other, China. Reaction to an online tribute by the Democratic Socialists of America to Cuban dictator Fidel Castro.
6: What I find it real interesting is this DSA supposedly is here to save democracy, when in fact all they do is back all these communist dictators where democracy doesn't exist.
4: Florida Republican Congressman Carlos Jimenez on Fox's Saturday in America. 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

Luke Combs on 99.9 WTUZ. Happy Saturday, everybody. Hope you're having a fantastic afternoon. Thanks so much for spending your weekend right here with us in the country. Coming up this hour, more great music for you from Cody Johnson, Travis Tritt, and Chris Jansen. Right now, here's Kane Brown in Z Country.

0: That was the very first number one for Eddie Raven on the charts back in 1984 here on WTUZ. And for more of those hits from the 70s, 80s, and 90s, Rowdy Yates has them for you tonight. It's the original Country Gold, 7 to midnight, right here in Z Country.
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8: An increasing cloud cover today out ahead of scattered showers and thunderstorms this afternoon and evening. A strong to severe thunderstorm will be possible with a high temperature near 80. A risk of severe weather drops off tonight, but scattered showers and thunderstorms likely linger with mostly cloudy skies, a low temperature around 60 degrees. Then looking drier for your Sunday, but an isolated shower thunderstorm remains possible. Partly sunny skies, high temperatures cooler in the mid to lower 70s. Mostly clear skies Sunday night with lows in the mid 50s. I'm Severe Weather Team 9 meteorologist Nathan Chutt.
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0: New music from Flatland Cavalry on 99.9 WTUZ. Hope you're having a fantastic Saturday. Today is August the 22nd, and let's take a look at a few things that happened on this date in country music history. All the way back in 1968, George Jones and Tammy Wynette announced they were married, even though they didn't actually tie the knot until the following February. On this date in 1987, Roy Clark became a member of the Grand Ole Opry. In 1997, Mark Wills sang his hit single Jacob's Ladder for his Grand Ole Opry debut. He was so excited about the big night that he even had new soles and heels put on his boots. And finally, on this date back in 2001, Travis Tritt was honored with the 2001 VFW Hall of Fame Award. Up next, we have a classic from Travis Tritt right here in Z Country.
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7: It's an increasing cloud cover today out ahead of scattered showers and thunderstorms this afternoon and evening. A strong to severe thunderstorm will be possible with a high temperature near 80. A risk of severe weather drops off tonight, but scattered showers and thunderstorms likely linger with mostly cloudy skies, a low temperature around 60 degrees. Then looking drier for your Sunday, but an isolated shower thunderstorm remains possible. Partly sunny skies, high temperatures cooler in the mid to lower 70s, mostly clear skies Sunday night with lows in the mid 50s. I'm Severe Weather Team 9 meteorologist Nathan Chutt.
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4: I'm Carmen Roberts. The U.S. and Canada fall deeper into a trade war. A 50% U.S. tariff on many imports from the north went into effect today, and Canada says it will hit back next month. U.S. Trade Representative Jameson Greer tells Fox News Canada is to blame.
5: And they continue to retaliate, and after a year of that retaliation, we've said enough, and so we've taken countermeasures.
4: Canada plans to levy dollar-for-dollar tariffs on many U.S. goods starting September 8th. An FBI affidavit shows the wannabe Islamic terrorist in upstate New York charged with plotting to bomb the state capitol paints a fuller picture of 35-year-old Jessica Bowie.
2: Court docs detail how Bowie used the internet to spread ISIS propaganda, talking openly about jihad and encouraging others to join the Islamic State.
4: Fox's Chan Lee Painter reporting. 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

George Burge and Luke Bryan on 99.9 WTUZ. Hope you're having a super Saturday, everybody. More of your favorite weekend hits coming up in the 5 o'clock hour, including Ashley McBride, Zach Top, and Parmalee. Right now, Nate Smith in Z Country.

There's nothing better than classic country. Here's another country classic, thanks to the Amish Door Village in Wilmot.

Ashley McBride here in Z Country. You know, Ashley McBride is coming to the Performing Arts Center at Kent State Tuscarawas. 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

0: New country from Ian Munsick on 99.9 WTUZ. Happy Saturday, everybody. Summer is winding down, but there's still time to have some family fun in the sun. And our contest concludes this coming week with a huge prize package. If you'd like to enter one more time in the Family Fun in the Sun contest, all you have to do is look for the Family Fun in the Sun post on Monday's Facebook page, on the WTUZ Facebook page. Then just respond to the post and you're automatically entered for a chance to win this week's prize. And it's our biggest one yet. 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

0: Parma Lee on this Saturday afternoon in Z Country. Today is August 22nd, and here's a day you can really sink your teeth into. It's National Tooth Fairy Day. We all know the Tooth Fairy is a magical creature who collects the lost teeth of children and exchanges them for cash. And remarkably, the Tooth Fairy responds to inflation, as the average American child now makes a whopping $5 per tooth. And in New York City, it's reportedly as much as $13 per tooth. Still, a recent poll reminds us that prices can vary wildly, but on average, kids are getting an average of $4 per tooth, which is actually a 9% jump from last year. So try to hold on to your teeth a little longer, kids, and that number could very well go up again. Just ahead here in Z Country, we have music from Morgan Evans, Chancey Williams, and Scotty McCreary. Stay tuned.
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9: Mostly cloudy skies tonight with scattered showers and thunderstorms continuing. Low temperature dropping around 60 degrees. Partly sunny skies on Sunday, looking drier, but an isolated shower thunderstorm remains possible. High temperatures mid to lower 70s. Mostly clear skies Sunday night, lows in the mid 50s. Then mostly sunny on Monday with a high temperature mid to lower 70s. Mostly clear skies Monday night, low temperatures in the mid 50s. And mostly sunny skies on Tuesday with high temperatures mid to upper 70s. I'm Severe Weather Team 9 meteorologist Nathan Schott.
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41,000 people live in our city. It's a city of industry. Coal and steel are its lifeblood, and its harbor is busy with ships. Its horizon is lost in the smoke of steelworks and factories.

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3: Canada is promising to retaliate against President Trump's 50% tariffs, which will hit about 5% of what Canada ships to the U.S. every year. The Supreme Court says construction on the new White House ballroom can continue for the time being.
4: It's going to be the greatest of its kind anywhere that's ever been built, and it's something that presidents have wanted to be built for over 150 years.
3: The president had an appearance Friday in South Carolina. Hawaii is preparing for more rough weather. Another tropical storm is on course to at least brush the Big Island a week after Lala sideswept, causing considerable problems. 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

John Party on a Saturday afternoon here on WTUZ. Another hour of all your favorite weekend hits is just ahead, including music from John Morgan, Jelly Roll, and Megan Maroney. Right now, here's Maddie and Tay in Z Country.

0: That was the first number one song for Doug Stone back in 1991 here on 99.9 WTUZ. And for a list of the top current hits in country music, well, Lori Ann and Charlie count them down for you. It's the Crook and Chase Countdown coming up tomorrow morning at 9 a.m. right here on WTUZ.
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1: Mostly cloudy skies tonight with scattered showers and thunderstorms continuing. Low temperature dropping around 60 degrees. Partly sunny skies on Sunday, looking drier, but an isolated shower thunderstorm remains possible. High temperatures mid to lower 70s. Mostly clear skies Sunday night, lows in the mid 50s. Then mostly sunny on Monday with a high temperature mid to lower 70s. Mostly clear skies Monday night, low temperatures in the mid 50s. And mostly sunny skies on Tuesday with high temperatures mid to upper 70s. I'm Severe Weather Team 9 meteorologist Nathan Schott.
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0: New country from Rodney Atkins on 99.9 WTUZ. 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
1: 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Well, it's time to take a quick break and a look at our Saturday evening weather forecast. When we come back, we have music from Avery Anna, Brothers Osborne, and Toby Keith. And stay tuned at the top of the hour because Rowdy Yates has 5 hours of legendary hits from the 70s, 80s, and 90s. It's the original Country Gold tonight from 7 to midnight here in Z Country. I'll be back tomorrow at 4 with more of your favorite weekend hits on a Sunday. Hope you have a great Saturday evening, everybody.
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11: Mostly cloudy skies tonight with scattered showers and thunderstorms continuing. Low temperature dropping around 60 degrees. Partly sunny skies on Sunday looking drier, but an isolated shower thunderstorm remains possible. High temperatures mid to lower 70s. Mostly clear skies Sunday night, lows in the mid 50s. Then mostly sunny on Monday with a high temperature mid to lower 70s. Mostly clear skies Monday night, low temperatures in the mid 50s. And mostly sunny skies on Tuesday with high temperatures mid to upper 70s. I'm Severe Weather Team 9 meteorologist Nathan Schott.
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rock and roll, where's it gone? But I hope like hell every now and again I blow across your mind like that summer wind. And you're holding on to 16 long as you can every time that it

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5: We fire up the Wayback Machine on this show every weekend, but this time around, we are heading into the country music equivalent of deep space as we give you those sensational songs from the 1960s every hour. What's the reason? We'll tell you in a few.

0: With two new knees and a bonus shoulder replacement to boot, he is back on the road for his pawn shop guitar tour that could be pulling into your town very, very soon. Tim McGraw on the original Country Gold. I am Rowdy Yates, and if you've got a request, best you call me now at 855-697-6939. Twice each hour, it's the sensational 1960s, and it was a decade of wonderful musical evolution. Producer Owen Bradley can really be credited for dragging Nashville into it, but we were the ones who really benefited, as did a singer by the name of Patsy Cline, who stepped into the studio to record a timeless country classic we will play next. And she did it this very week, back in 1960.
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16: Mostly cloudy skies tonight with scattered showers and thunderstorms continuing. Low temperature dropping around 60 degrees. Partly sunny skies on Sunday, looking drier, but an isolated shower thunderstorm remains possible. High temperatures mid to lower 70s. Mostly clear skies Sunday night, lows in the mid 50s. Then mostly sunny on Monday with a high temperature mid to lower 70s. Mostly clear skies Monday night, low temperatures in the mid 50s. And mostly sunny skies on Tuesday with high temperatures mid to upper 70s. I'm Severe Weather Team 9 meteorologist Nathan Schott.
17: The original.

0: mostly cloudy skies tonight with scattered showers and thunderstorms continuing. Low temperature dropping around 60 degrees. Partly sunny skies on Sunday, looking drier, but an isolated shower thunderstorm remains possible. High temperatures mid to lower 70s. Mostly clear skies Sunday night, lows in the mid 50s. Then mostly sunny on Monday with a high temperature mid to lower 70s. Mostly clear skies Monday night, low temperatures in the mid 50s. And mostly sunny skies on Tuesday with high temperatures mid to upper 70s. I'm Severe Weather Team 9 meteorologist Nathan Schott.
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1: 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We will tell you later this hour. And coming up, two more classic tracks from the sensational 1960s, which leaves plenty of time for your favorites too. 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